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6: Hey, good Monday evening to you, Heartland. It was a pretty pleasant day across the area. We saw a few clouds out there, and those clouds will stay with us overnight into the early morning hours. We'll call it partly cloudy. Temperatures, they'll be fairly mild, as temperatures will be slowly falling through the 70s during the evening hours. We'll bottom out in the middle 60s to start our Tuesday. Tuesday will be partly cloudy and a little warmer. High temperatures in the middle to upper 80s. From the KFES 12 First Alert Weather Center, this is Chief Meteorologist Grant Dade.

Here's another classic that hasn't missed a beat, or a note, or any other part of the song for that matter. 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
16: Hey, good Monday evening to you, Heartland. It was a pretty pleasant day across the area. We saw a few clouds out there, and those clouds will stay with us overnight into the early morning hours. We'll call it partly cloudy. Temperatures, they'll be fairly mild, as temperatures will be slowly falling through the 70s during the evening hours. We'll bottom out in the middle 60s to start our Tuesday. Tuesday will be partly cloudy and a little warmer. High temperatures in the middle to upper 80s. From the KFES 12 First Alert Weather Service, this is Chief Meteorologist Grant Tate.

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0: 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It's another super long 10 in a row. So dig in, because it starts now. 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

playing lots and lots and lots and lots and lots and lots and lots and lots of country music. I shortened this, by the way. There were a lot more lots. 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

nobody ever says, hey, play more commercials. I guess the other stations didn't know that. We're inside 10 in a row. 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
14: Hey, good Monday evening to you, Heartland. It was a pretty pleasant day across the area. We saw a few clouds out there, and those clouds will stay with us overnight into the early morning hours. We'll call it partly cloudy. Temperatures, they'll be fairly mild, as temperatures will be slowly falling through the 70s during the evening hours. We'll bottom out in the middle 60s to start our Tuesday. Tuesday will be partly cloudy and a little warmer. High temperatures in the middle to upper 80s. From the KFES 12 First Alert Weather Service, this is Chief Meteorologist Grant Dade.

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1: 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Old cowboys ever die. They just hang out with us, waiting to get played again. 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
10: Hey, good Monday evening to you, Heartland. It was a pretty pleasant day across the area. We saw a few clouds out there, and those clouds will stay with us overnight into the early morning hours. We'll call it partly cloudy. Temperatures, they'll be fairly mild, as temperatures will be slowly falling through the 70s during the evening hours. We'll bottom out in the middle 60s to start our Tuesday. Tuesday will be partly cloudy and a little warmer. High temperatures in the middle to upper 80s. From the KFES 12 First Alert Weather Service, this is Chief Meteorologist Grant Dade.

They say the memory is the first thing to go. 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
8: Hey, good Monday evening to you, Heartland. It was a pretty pleasant day across here. We saw a few clouds out there, and those clouds will stay with us overnight into the early morning hours. We'll call it partly cloudy. Temperatures, they'll be fairly mild, as temperatures will be slowly falling through the 70s during the evening hours. We'll bottom out in the middle 60s to start our Tuesday. Tuesday will be partly cloudy and a little warmer. High temperatures in the middle to upper 80s. From the KFES 12 First Alert Weather Service, this is Chief Meteorologist Grant Tate.

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The devil went down to Georgia. He was looking for a soul to steal. He was in a bind because he was way behind and he was willing to make a deal. When he came across this young man sawing on a fiddle and playing it hot, and the devil jumped up on a hickory stump and said, "Boy, let me tell you what. I guess you didn't know it, but I'm a fiddle player too. And if you'd care to take a dare, I'll make a bet with you. Now you play pretty good fiddle, boy, but give the devil his due. I bet a fiddle of gold against your soul, because I think I'm better than you." The boy said, "My name's Johnny, and it might be a sin, but I'll take your bet, and you're going to regret, because I'm the best as ever been."

his case and he said, "I'll start this show," and fire flew from his fingertips as he rosined up his bow. And he pulled the bow across the strings and it made an evil hiss. And then a band of demons joined in and it sounded

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And he laid that golden fiddle on the ground at Johnny's feet. Johnny said, "Devil, just come on back if you ever want to try again. 'Cause I told you once, you son of a gun, I'm the..."

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6: Hey, good Monday evening to you, Heartland. It was a pretty pleasant day across the area. We saw a few clouds out there, and those clouds will stay with us overnight into the early morning hours. We'll call it partly cloudy. Temperatures, they'll be fairly mild as temperatures will be slowly falling through the 70s during the evening hours. We'll bottom out in the middle 60s to start our Tuesday. Tuesday will be partly cloudy and a little warmer. High temperatures in the middle to upper 80s. From the KFES 12 First Alert Weather Center, this is Chief Meteorologist Grant Tate.

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7: Hey, good Monday evening to you, Heartland. It was a pretty pleasant day across here. We saw a few clouds out there, and those clouds will stay with us overnight into the early morning hours. We'll call it partly cloudy. Temperatures, they'll be fairly mild, as temperatures will be slowly falling through the 70s during the evening hours. We'll bottom out in the middle 60s to start our Tuesday. Tuesday will be partly cloudy and a little warmer. High temperatures in the middle to upper 80s. From the KFES 12 First Alert Weather Service, this is Chief Meteorologist Grant Tate.

The older you get, the better you get. Unless you're a banana. But then you make banana bread, and banana bread is pretty awesome, right? Yeah. Wait, where was I? Here's another classic from the Legends of Country, Freedom 97.9. Step right.

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10: Hey, good Monday evening to you, Heartland. It was a pretty pleasant day across the area. We saw a few clouds out there, and those clouds will stay with us overnight into the early morning hours. We'll call it partly cloudy. Temperatures, they'll be fairly mild, as temperatures will be slowly falling through the 70s during the evening hours. We'll bottom out in the middle 60s to start our Tuesday. Tuesday will be partly cloudy and a little warmer. High temperatures in the middle to upper 80s. From the KFES 12 First Alert Weather Service, this is Chief Meteorologist Grant Dade.

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6: I'm Chief Meteorologist Grant Gate. 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
7: Hey, good Monday evening to you, Heartland. It was a pretty pleasant day across the area. We saw a few clouds out there, and those clouds will stay with us overnight into the early morning hours. We'll call it partly cloudy. Temperatures, they'll be fairly mild, as temperatures will be slowly falling through the 70s during the evening hours. We'll bottom out in the middle 60s to start our Tuesday. Tuesday will be partly cloudy and a little warmer. High temperatures in the middle to upper 80s. From the KFES 12 First Alert Weather Service, this is Chief Meteorologist Grant Tate.

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We're going old school, old university, and old community college. 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
9: Cassie Campbell from the First Alert Weather Center. Tracking partly cloudy skies, temperatures mid to upper 80s throughout the afternoon. This evening will drop down to the upper 60s, with partly cloudy skies continuing. Wednesday, an isolated shower or thunderstorm possible, partly cloudy skies, temperatures upper 80s, dropping down to the upper 60s Wednesday night. Wednesday evening into Thursday, another round of isolated thunderstorms possible. Tracking partly cloudy skies Thursday with highs in the mid to upper 80s.

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6: Wake up, wake up, wake up.
7: 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What?
8: And what do we want this morning?
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11: I'm going to need one in coffee.
12: How about I kick you in the neck?
13: Okay, then. Coffee's fine.
14: Well, I guess it's that time.
15: It's about that time.
16: It's showtime.
0: Kick you in the what?
17: Now you heard him.
0: Okay. Let's just make sure he didn't get us in trouble already. I mean, dang, the show hadn't even really started yet, and the background singers are getting us in trouble. What's going on around here?
17: Yeah.
0: Hey, welcome aboard. We're Broadway and Friends. I'm Broadway.
17: I'm T-Wall.
18: And I am Mitch Pancake English.
0: And we want you to be smarter when you leave our show than you were when you showed up, and we're going to teach you some stuff now so that that can actually happen. T-Wall, what will you be pouring into our minds today, sir?
17: Here's one for you. Cereal is named after a Roman goddess. The name comes from Ceres, the goddess of agriculture and the harvest. Her little brother and sister are famous as well. That would be Applejack and Fruity Pebbles.
0: No, I don't think that's right.
17: Ceres. Your whole family's.
0: No, you're looking at the wrong list, man.
18: Look at that. Trix. I thought her name was Trix.
0: No,
17: yeah, Trixie.
0: No, that's just, no.
18: Country music has a cereal and Kicks.
17: Yeah.
18: That's all I got. I'm sorry.
0: Wow. Okay. Way to reach for it, Pam.
18: I did, man. Job, I did. Man. I went down that road and I go, you know what,
0: Drake? Go for it.
18: This is too narrow. I can't turn around. This is interesting. You know, we joke about the French folks all the time, but the French language has 17 different words for the word surrender.
0: Wow.
17: That's right.
0: Because at one point or another, and they've used them all.
17: They
0: used
17: them.
0: Wow. All right.
17: Same white flag, though, I'm telling you.
18: There you go. They should change it to the white flag.
0: All right, so this is interesting here, and I don't know, you may think it's terrifying, but this is what it is. We have now officially gone 2 decades since a human being beat a computer at a game of chess.
17: Oh.
0: It's been 20 years, and it's never going to happen again.
17: I mean,
0: that was pre-AI and all that. Yeah,
18: Bobby Fischer, is that who that was?
0: Yeah, I think it was Bobby Fischer.
17: Will never,
0: I don't know that anybody can be smart enough to beat it now. I mean, think about it. Because now it has access.

0: to the internet. They can go find all the cool chess moves.
1: Right.
0: You know? So yeah, I don't know. Might as well just let the computers play each other. And that sounds like a riveting thing to watch on ESPN2, doesn't it?
2: We talked about it last year, but it's happening again this year. China's having their AI Olympics where they have all these Android robots doing stuff. I'm telling you, man. Even the orchestra was playing music. It was all robots.
1: Oh, okay. Wow. Yeah, right.
0: I read a little blurb that came. I think it's already started doing this thing, and it said that one of the robots ran a 100-meter dash, I think, and beat Usain Bolt's time.
1: Yeah.
2: That's it, man.
0: Yeah, and never, it didn't overheat or anything. It just did it. The jokers are fast. I'm telling you, when you make them mad, you're not getting away from them. They're coming for us.
2: Man.
0: You're not getting away from them.
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8: Missouri Medicaid enrollment is already declining ahead of major federal changes next year. Beginning January 1st, recipients will have to verify eligibility every 6 months instead of annually. Many adults will also face new work or education requirements. Missouri has one of the nation's highest rates of corporal punishment in public schools. The practice remains legal in the state, though it can be prohibited by individual districts. Psychologists and children's advocates have increasingly called for its elimination. The Missouri Supreme Court will hear arguments on September 2nd in two major cases involving ballot access. One involves a referendum challenging the state's new congressional map. The other concerns protections for voter-approved ballot initiatives. That's your local headlines. Now your KFVS 12 First Alert forecast.
10: This is Cassie Campbell from the First Alert Weather Center. Tracking partly cloudy skies, temperatures mid to upper 80s throughout the afternoon. This evening will drop down to the upper 60s with partly cloudy skies continuing. Wednesday, an isolated shower or thunderstorm possible. Partly cloudy skies, temperatures upper 80s, dropping down to the upper 60s Wednesday night. Wednesday evening into Thursday, another round of isolated thunderstorms possible. Tracking partly cloudy skies Thursday with highs in the mid to upper 80s.

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1: I don't know if there's anything to this or not, but I would like to say that I think it's funny that Yellowstone premiered on TV way back in 2018. Can you believe it's almost been 10 years since the first episode of Yellowstone aired?
2: Before the pandemic. Yeah, yeah, it seems like it just popped up, doesn't it?
1: Yes, it was BC, before coronavirus.
3: That
1: was,
3: yeah, yeah.
1: That was 2018 BC.
3: And, before Fauci.
2: BF.
3: I'll say it.
1: So this woman named Lauren Salkin has filed a lawsuit. And where I was going with that was, it's been 8 years, Lauren. Why now?
2: Mm-hmm.
1: And you know what I'm talking about just a second if you haven't heard this yet. So this is what she's saying. She claims, and she says she's got the receipts, in 2016, she submitted a script idea to Taylor Sheridan's television production, or his production company, mm-hmm. and the name of the show that she was pitching was called Sovereign Nation. And she wanted to know if it was something they might be interested in producing. And she got a response back that said, Taylor Sheridan is unavailable for TV projects at this time. But according to the lawsuit, Yellowstone was greenlit by Paramount within just a couple of months of that script arriving at the door. Now, here's what Lauren says. She says there are a lot of similarities between Sovereign Nation and Yellowstone. And she goes, and it's not just because there's cowboys and land disputes. She goes, my script had a tribal casino that was in the middle of a political power struggle. There were fights over expanding the tribal land. There was some similar land development schemes. And even two of the actors that she suggested for roles, one Danny Houston and one Gil Birmingham. Now, I don't know who Danny Houston played in Yellowstone. Gil Birmingham plays the chief.
3: Oh, yeah,
1: The chief. I'm sorry. He's the chairman. I forget his name now. It's Rainwater
3: Water.
1: It's something to do with water. But anyway. So and she's like, and they turned up in Yellowstone playing similar roles to the ones that I suggested.
3: And Danny Houston, he's this guy, you see him, he's always the bad guy. If you saw him, you're like, oh yeah, that guy. He's a character actor. Matter of fact, we were just watching a movie the other day and Lines was like, I've seen that guy before. I go, yeah, he's always the bad guy in every
1: Oh, day. Is he the dude that wanted to build the subdivision and stuff right next door to the Yellowstone? Like he was in the first episode.
3: And he's a great actor, but he always plays the same.
1: Yeah.
3: That guy right there. You've seen him in everything. Yes. I mean, he's a really good bad guy. Bad guys are usually what he plays.
1: He's really good. He played a senator in one of the X-Men movies, too, back in the day.
3: Is he a bad senator?
1: Yeah.
3: He
1: was
3: of course.
1: He was trying to eradicate the world of the X-Men. So
3: there you go.
1: So, all right. So she suggested those two actors, and lo and behold, they turned up in this new series called Yellowstone, playing very similar characters to the ones that she created. She says, in her lawsuit, okay, just throwing that out there, allegedly is the word that I'd use. Now, Lauren's lawyers say the combination of those similarities along with Sheridan's alleged access to her pitch and the timing of Yellowstone creates a very strong inference of copying. So they filed a lawsuit. Now, my question is, if you think that Yellowstone is a copycat of your show, it premiered in 2018.
2: Mm-hmm.
1: Why would you wait till now? And not only you waited till what's it been 2-3 years since the show ended?
3: Yeah.
1: Mm-hmm.
3: I wonder if they do that so they can get the maximum money out of them. You know what I'm saying? Meaning, if there's a syndication deal coming up,
1: or in this case, her lawyers are also saying, hey, by the way, there's several spinoff shows. You got your 1883, you got your 1923, now you've got Dutton Ranch.
2: But you didn't know they were coming. You should have jumped on it. You see, if it was me, I'd have jumped on it when it was just popular.
1: But what they're saying is those shows were created because Yellowstone was created. Therefore, all of those shows came from the mind of Lauren Salkin. So they want, like, all the money. But I think that's interesting.
2: Taylor Sheridan is saying, listen, they're a little bit alike, but they're not alike. Hers, they're sending people to the bus stop, okay? They're not sending people to the train station. Bus stop.
3: Taylor ain't Sheridan nothing.
1: No. I can't imagine what a trial that involved Taylor Sheridan would even look like, because they would be like, okay, we're going to the defense rest, Your Honor, but now we'll take a recess for 4.5 years and then we'll come back and finish the trial.
3: That's exactly what I mean.
2: We're on hiatus, Your Honor.
1: We're going to be on a break for a while.
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17: I'm Jeff Alley on the Cromwell Ag Radio Network. World shares were mostly lower, oil prices slipping. That at the outset of a week capped by an annual meeting of top U.S. economic officials. Iran's currency hit a record low as the U.S. prepared to announce new sanctions to try to break the impasse with Iran, adding pressure when its economy is already battered by early sanctions and a U.S. naval blockade. The rial dropped to 2.02 to the U.S. dollar on informal currency markets. Iran's official central bank rate stood at around 1.9 million to the dollar, but the informal rate is what most Iranians pay. In early European trading, Germany's DAX edged up a tenth of a percent. The CAC 40 in Paris gave up a tenth. Britain's FTSE 100 inching up a tenth of a percent. Futures for the S&P down 0.2%, and that for the Dow Industrial dropping a tenth. In Tokyo, the Nikkei 225 dropping 0.7%. South Korea's KOSPI losing 3.1%. The Hang Seng in Hong Kong declining 1.9%. The Shanghai Composite giving up 0.6% in the overnight to begin the trading week. Investors getting important inflation update this week when the U.S. releases its report on personal consumption. I'm Jeff Nally.
18: This is Cassie Campbell from the First Alert Weather Center, tracking partly cloudy skies, temperatures mid to upper 80s throughout the afternoon. This evening will drop down to the upper 60s, with partly cloudy skies continuing. Wednesday, an isolated shower or thunderstorm possible, partly cloudy skies, temperatures upper 80s, dropping down to the upper 60s Wednesday night. Wednesday evening into Thursday, another round of isolated thunderstorms possible, tracking partly cloudy skies Thursday with highs in the mid to upper 80s.

the two worst feelings in the world are not having a job and having a job. Thank goodness there's the Legends of Country, Freedom 97.9.

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2: Man, Dolly Parton is either one of the most smart people on the planet.
3: Yes.
2: Or her business manager is, because this woman is into everything.
3: Oh, well, she probably hired him, so she's smarter.
2: I mean, clearly, listen, Dolly, this is how I see the inside of Dolly's head working. Dolly's thinking, you know, I mean, it's no secret. She's like, I'm on the short end of things now. I need to make my mark while I can make my mark. And so she's opened up this, the truck stop. Competing with Bucky's. They are upgrading Dollywood with some really high-tech attractions now, doing that. Her hotel's about to open up in Nashville next month.
3: They're building a thing down here. Oh, in Panama City, yeah. She's got a new place down in Panama City, too.
2: Well, of course she does. Why not? Right. Listen, I say franchise Dolly wherever you can. I mean, listen, this woman's got coffee. She's got pancake mix, which, by the way, her pancake mix is the bomb, if you haven't tried it. And her cake mix is awesome, too.
3: She's got frozen dinners, too.
2: I mean, why the heck not? And so now, you know, she's been recuperating from we don't know what. She hasn't told us. She just said that she's been, here's a quote, I'm healing, but I'm still working. That's a direct quote from the Queen, Dolly Parton. And here's what she's about to do. She has partnered up with a company to create a Dolly avatar that will work with companies who create live stage performances using AI and avatars. So even though Dolly won't be there, Dolly will still be there to possibly do a concert for
3: her. I'll go see her still.
2: You know what? I would absolutely go. She gave a little health update a couple days ago because she had to cancel some Dollywood appearances. You know, she canceled that residency out in Vegas last December. And she says, listen, I've been dealing with some health issues. And she's like, look, it's fine. I didn't pay attention to this stuff when I was watching over Carl, you know, because Carl passed away. And Dolly was taking care of Carl, so she wasn't taking care of Dolly, and that'll happen, right? And if she wasn't doing enough already, she also is working on a line of dog treats with Purina. Her Cup of Ambition coffee line is expected to be available online.
3: Oh,
2: in
3: what
2: September
3: a great name.
2: Well. Isn't that awesome? Our boy Zach Top has released a new song. It's a bit of a heartbreak ballad. It's a My Baby Done Left Me thing, but I got a beer, so I'm feeling a little better. The song is called Other Side of Hurtin'.

0: old school feeling, doesn't it?
1: Dude, everything he does feels like it was born in 1994, and I could not love it more. And this is kind of sad, but man, what a run this guy had. Dale Morris, if you've never heard that name, he is a legend in Nashville. He was a music manager. This is the guy that discovered Alabama. Alabama and was their manager for many, many years. He passed away in his sleep last Friday night. And now Dale Morris, he started out as a songwriter and then later on he moved into management. Like I said, he discovered Alabama way back in 1979, went on to help them with 33 number one hits and become one of the biggest touring acts ever. He also was Kenny Chesney's manager. How that worked out. His other clients over the years included people like Martina McBride, Barbara Mandrell, Jake Owen, and Old Dominion. I'll tell you what a solid guy Dale Morris was. He was married to his wife, Earlene, for 68 years.
0: And you think in the business too, you know, it's that's awesome, man.
1: Yeah, they're gonna have a big celebration of life for Dale later this fall.
2: I bet everybody will be at that, dude.
1: It's gonna be massive. All right, we will get more out of Nashville in an hour, so come on back.
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15: 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This is Cassie Campbell from the First Alert Weather Center, tracking partly cloudy skies, temperatures mid to upper 80s throughout the afternoon. This evening will drop down to the upper 60s, partly cloudy skies continuing. Wednesday, an isolated shower or thunderstorm possible, partly cloudy skies, temperatures upper 80s, dropping down to the upper 60s Wednesday night. Wednesday evening into Thursday, another round of isolated thunderstorms possible, tracking partly cloudy skies Thursday with highs in the mid to upper 80s.
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1: Interesting thing happened down in Florida. And I know that's a weird thing to say because something interesting is always happening down in Florida. But this one's kind of different. First of all, I guess it's good to be born into money. Clearly, this young lady was born into a family with a lot of money because here's what she was doing. Her name's Faith Tinkley. That's T-E-N-K-L-E-Y.
2: Ooh, Tinkley.
1: She took the family twin-engine plane and left Florida and was flying down to the Bahamas to pick up her mom and dad because they were down in the Bahamas for the weekend, I'm sure. And she was going to fly down there and pick them up and bring them back. Well, not long after takeoff, the plane started having some mechanical issues. And then she was like, well, I better go on and land. Something's not right. Let me put my landing gear down. Well, she put her landing gear down. But it didn't go down. The landing gear was all jacked up. She couldn't get it to work. Yeah, I've got a problem there. So we don't have any landing gear now, and we're having look out. The right engine just went out. Okay, now we got issues, right? By the way, Faith is 23 years old, but she is a licensed pilot, obviously. And she was like, well, I got to put this thing down somewhere before it crashes. She goes, I guess I'm going to have to do a water landing. The wheels aren't down. Might as well. So she maneuvers the plane and does her thing and says she avoided, because she had to get it down kind of low to land it in the water. So she was maneuvering around buildings. And then when she got out by the water, she's there at Boca Raton, Florida. At the beach, there's people everywhere in the water. She said, I had to dodge a couple of paddle boarders. And she finally found a spot where there was nobody in the water, and she just gently sat the plane down in the water. Now, gently or not, that's still an emergency landing, and that plane's not a water plane, so, that's bad stuff. And then she just opened the door and climbed out of the plane, started swimming toward the beach. But meanwhile, a lifeguard that was at the beach saw the plane come in, and he was like, well, time to go into Baywatch mode. And off he went, running in slow motion to the water. He gets in the water, and he is swimming out to the plane, and they kind of met about halfway. And the interesting thing about this is she wasn't hurt at all, didn't have a scratch on her.
3: Wow.
1: But she was heading to the Bahamas. Remember I told you that, right? Mm-hmm. So she was dressed to go to the Bahamas. She already had a bikini on, and she had a little skirt that she was wearing over the bikini. But because she was getting in the water to swim, she was like, this thing's going to slow me down. So she took the skirt off, and it was just her in the bikini. So when the people on the beach saw the lifeguard and the woman in the bikini coming up out of the water, they just automatically assumed that the woman had rescued the dude. Because they were like, I don't know why they, I mean, he was in a swimsuit too. Oh, I don't know why they, but they were like, no, that's not what happened at all. The woman in the bikini was actually the pilot of the plane. So, I mean, exciting day on the beach there at Boca Raton, right? And I guess her mom and dad are just stuck in the Bahamas for a minute, which.
4: Women in bikinis, is there anything they can't do?
5: No. Yeah.
4: We need more women in bikinis.
1: All I can think about with this whole thing was that's rich kid problems right
3: now. That is it. Third world rich kid problems. Yeah.
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7: Missouri is accepting applications for federal grants to improve parks and outdoor recreation. 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The application period runs through November 13th. Missouri seniors have more options to freeze their property taxes under a new state law. The measure expands eligibility for the state's senior property tax credit program. Counties are responsible for administering the program and determining which homeowners qualify. With students returning to classrooms, the Missouri State Highway Patrol is reminding drivers to watch for school buses. Drivers on two-lane roads must stop when a bus is loading or unloading children. The patrol is also warning motorists to expect increased pedestrian and bicycle traffic. That's your local headlines. Now your KFVS 12 First Alert forecast.
9: This is Cassie Campbell from the First Alert Weather Center. Tracking partly cloudy skies, temperatures mid to upper 80s throughout the afternoon. This evening will drop down to the upper 60s with partly cloudy skies continuing. Wednesday, an isolated shower or thunderstorm possible, partly cloudy skies, temperatures upper 80s, dropping down to the upper 60s Wednesday night. Wednesday evening into Thursday, another round of isolated thunderstorms possible, tracking partly cloudy skies Thursday with highs in the mid to upper 80s.

play in so many of the legends, you're going to cry uncle and auntie and second cousin Randy. 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
3: Well, I got no video on it, yeah.
1: Who's guest this week on Opinion-ish?
3: This past week we had on Kurt Weisler, who was talking about intentions. And we have on coming up on Wednesday's show, because a new episode coming out, is going to be Amy Sweezy. Now, she is a meteorologist here in Orlando, but she's like, she was Miss Orlando when it come to the weather. You turn on TV, everybody turn her on in the morning and everything. She walked away from it back right before the pandemic, and she's like, I'm starting something brand new. I'm starting my life over. And so that's basically what we're talking about, is starting over. Even at any age, you can be able to do it. She's got a TED talk out. And so we discussed that and how you could start over at any age. Really inspiring stuff.
1: So she did that before the pandemic?
3: Right before the pandemic, not knowing. They had asked her to stay an extra month so that she could, because they couldn't hire anybody. Nobody was, freeze first on. You couldn't fly anywhere. And then even if you did, you couldn't be in the same room doing the weather and everything. And so she decided to do that. And then she went to go try and do another TV show, and it had nothing to do with weather, and they wouldn't let her out of her contract, even though she had done that to it before. Wow. She had a way a year. Wow. So, but it gave her some time to be able to think her plan over, and she did a great job. She's on
2: Opinion. You two are going to be so weather geeky together, those weather words. We don't know what you're talking about.
3: Now, actually, you know what kind of questions I asked her? I was like, hey, you know, I've always wanted to know, and this is true, I always want to know this. When there's severe weather, what do the male meteorologists do?
1: Now, roll their sleeves up.
3: But what do women? They don't get to roll their sleeves up or anything. How do you know when it's bad weather?
1: The women just keep their calm. You know, whatever they're wearing, they don't change it up. But a dude, man, because we're going to start sweating.
2: The jacket comes off, right?
3: The jacket, yes.
2: Then the tie gets unloosened.
1: Yep.
2: You got to unloosen it and unbutton the top button.
1: Yeah.
2: Then the sleeves come off.
1: And listen, if you ever turn the TV on and the weather dude is not wearing a tie and his sleeves are rolled up and the top button is unbuttoned, I just turn the TV off and go and get under the
2: head
1: bed.
2: Head for the basement, man.
1: Yeah, exactly.
2: Just head
1: for the basement. Bad stuff happening at that point. But you're right. The women, they just do it. They're like,
3: they never have to worry.
1: I don't know why everybody's changing clothes up in here. I got this. And so that's pretty awesome. So, all right. So that's on Opinion-ish this week. And you can go to our website and click on that. You're also going to find Anonymous America, which is celebrating its, I think, seventh. We're almost 2 months in now. I think almost 2 months. And, man, the one that went up yesterday, you got to check this out, man. There's a guy from the Vietnam War that I found that did something unbelievable. He was a prisoner of war, and what he did is amazing. You just got a guy. I can't even begin to explain to you without just telling you the whole story, what he did, but it's unbelievable. So make sure you go check that out. That's the latest issue, or episode, rather. And we put those out three times a week.
2: Does it involve a watch for his buddy's son? No. Pulp Fiction is what I'm
1: what I'm saying? No. why you gotta try to tank a man when he's having a moment here, dude? And by the way, if you listened yesterday, we finished up the free peek, the little sneak peek of an episode of Nash Villains.
2: Yes.
1: Which is the new podcast that we're putting together that's gonna launch on September 1st. And you will be able to subscribe to that either this afternoon or tomorrow. That's supposed to be up, where you can just search Nash Villains, and we're going to put it on our stuff too, and you just click it and you can subscribe to it, and that way when it starts, you don't have to try to remember it and go look for it. It'll just pop up on your phone. Bing! New episode of Nash Villains, and you can check it out. And we got some good, man, you wouldn't believe the kind of stuff goes on in this town, man.
2: I'm telling you, man.
1: There's some crazy stuff happening around here. So you can check all those out on our website. Once again, it's BroadwayInfluence.com.
2: Spell out the word and.
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1: Now, we talk about movies on this show all the time, and one of the things that we have concluded is that The Sandlot is one of T-Wall's all-time favorite movies.
2: Yeah.
1: Right? I mean, T-Wall loves The Sandlot. Well, I got some good news for you, man. Mm-hmm. It's not exactly a sequel. In fact, it has nothing to do with The Sandlot at all, but a whole bunch of the original cast members are on a new show together. It's a comedy called Dugout Dads. So it's still about baseball.
3: Oh, all right.
1: But there's somebody missing. Benny the Jet Rodriguez.
2: Oh, Benny the Jet, man.
1: It's not going to be part of this semi-Sandlot reunion. But here's why. Patrick Renna, he's the guy that played Ham, right? You remember Ham?
2: Sure, the catcher.
1: Yeah. Well, he says that Mike Vitar, who was the guy that played Benny the Jet, was asked numerous times, please come be on this show with us. This is going to be so much fun. Please.
2: And
1: he's not acting anymore. Nope. He said, I'm not doing it. He said, and that's what Patrick Renner was saying. He goes, he's not mad at anybody. There's no bad blood between it. There was nothing like that. He just quit acting and became a firefighter. And that's what
3: Really?
1: That's what he's doing right now. And Patrick Renner said, you know, the man started out as a childhood hero and then became a real-life hero. He's kind of awesome. He says, we talk all the time back and forth. The cast still texts and emails each other. And anytime that they send Mike a text, he'll say he will respond quickly unless he's out fighting the fire.
2: Speaking of text, look on your text. I just sent you a picture of Squints from that movie with a silver tooth.
3: He's got a hat on, dude.
2: With a
1: no
2: silver
1: way.
2: Tooth.
1: No way.
2: Yeah.
1: Holy cow. Yeah.
2: Isn't it?
1: Yeah.
2: Isn't that Squints with a silver tooth?
1: Yeah. There's a striking resemblance between the two of you.
2: Yeah. I should have married Wendy Peppercorn, I'm telling you.
1: So, Dugout Dads, it's gonna, we need to put that up there. Dugout Dads has Renna, also has Marty York, Tom Geary, Chauncey Leopardi, but they're all playing new characters. They're not playing the characters they played. It's a totally different show.
2: They're not them grown up.
1: But it's the same cast, which still makes it cool.
2: Okay,
1: and that is going to premiere tomorrow on YouTube, and they're going to have new episodes every week. So, T-Wall, you probably want to check that out, man, because I know you love that movie.
3: Well, that's why he didn't want to come back. The guy's like, this is on YouTube.
1: I don't stop fighting fires to be on YouTube.
3: Be on YouTube.
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16: It was a tough weekend for the Cardinals, getting swept by the Phillies. That was the third city of a three-city road trip. The road trip also featured series wins against the Cubs and the Reds yesterday, an off day, and tonight they are back at home as they are set to welcome in the Baltimore Orioles for a three-game midweek interleague series. The Cardinals come in at 500 and currently five games back of a playoff spot. For the Baltimore Orioles, they are five games under 500, but they have a more favorable playoff position as they are just 2.5 games back of an American League wildcard spot. The Cardinals are going to face off against right-hander Chris Bassitt. He comes in with a 4-4 record of 5.08 ERA. He last pitched against the Cardinals in 2025 as a member of the Blue Jays when he allowed four earned runs over seven innings. 6:45 first pitch tonight, our coverage at 5:50. For the St. Louis Cardinals Radio Network, I'm Matt Pauly.
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19: This is Cassie Campbell from the First Alert Weather Center, tracking partly cloudy skies, temperatures mid to upper 80s throughout the afternoon. This evening will drop down to the upper 60s with partly cloudy skies continuing. Wednesday, an isolated shower or thunderstorm possible, partly cloudy skies, temperatures upper 80s, dropping down to the upper 60s Wednesday night. Wednesday evening into Thursday, another round of isolated thunderstorms possible, tracking partly cloudy skies Thursday with highs in the mid to upper 80s.

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2: Matt, Dolly Parton is either one of the most smart people on the planet.
3: Yes.
2: Or her business manager is, because this woman is into everything all of a sudden.
3: She probably hired him, so she's smarter.
2: I mean, clearly, listen, Dolly, this is how I see the inside of Dolly's head working. Dolly's thinking, you know, I mean, it's no secret. She's like, I'm on the short end of things now. I need to make my mark while I can make my mark. And so

0: We don't know what. She hasn't told us. She just said that she's been, here's a quote, "I'm healing, but I'm still working." That's a direct quote from the Queen, Dolly Parton. And here's what she's about to do. She has partnered up with a company to create a Dolly avatar that will work with companies who create live stage performances using AI and avatars. So even though Dolly won't be there, Dolly will still be there to possibly do a concert for
1: her. I'll go see her still.
0: You know what? I would go. I would absolutely go. She gave a little health update a couple days ago because she had to cancel some Dollywood appearances. You know, she canceled that residency out in Vegas last December. And she says, listen, I've been dealing with some health issues. And she's like, look, it's fine. I didn't pay attention to this stuff when I was watching over Carl, you know, because Carl passed away. And Dolly was taking care of Carl, so she wasn't taking care of Dolly, and that'll happen, right? And if she wasn't doing enough already, she also is working on a line of dog treats with Purina. Her Cup of Ambition coffee line is expected to be available online.
1: Oh, what a great name.
0: Isn't that awesome? Our boy Zach Top has released a new song. It's a bit of a heartbreak ballad. It's a My Baby Done Left Me thing, but I got a beer, so I'm feeling a little better. The song is called Other Side of Hurtin'.
2: I'm just now getting on the other side of hurtin'.
3: What a line.
0: Mm-hmm.
2: So don't you go bringing her up again.
1: That's old school feeling, doesn't it?
0: Dude, everything he does feels like it was born in 1994, and I could not love it more. And this is kind of sad, but man, what a run this guy had. Dale Morris, if you've never heard that name, he is a legend in Nashville. He was a music manager. This is the guy that discovered Alabama. Alabama and was their manager for many, many years. He passed away in his sleep last Friday night. And now Dale Morris, he started out as a songwriter and then later on he moved into management. Like I said, he discovered Alabama way back in 1979, went on to help them with 33 number one hits and become one of the biggest touring acts ever. He also was Kenny Chesney's manager. You know how that worked out. His other clients over the years included people like Martina McBride, Barbara Mandrell, Jake Owen, and Old Dominion. I'll tell you what a solid guy Dale Morris was. He was married to his wife, Earlene, for 68 years.
1: Wow, that's wow. You know, and you think in the business too, you know, it's that's awesome, man.
0: Yeah, they're going to have a big celebration of life for Dale later this
3: fall. I'll bet everybody will be at that.
0: Dude, it's going to be massive. All right, we will get more out of Nashville in an hour, so come on back.
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10: This is Cassie Campbell from the First Alert Weather Center. Tracking partly cloudy skies, temperatures mid to upper 80s throughout the afternoon. This evening will drop down to the upper 60s with partly cloudy skies continuing. Wednesday, an isolated shower or thunderstorm possible. Partly cloudy skies, temperatures upper 80s, dropping down to the upper 60s Wednesday night. Wednesday evening into Thursday, another round of isolated thunderstorms possible. Tracking partly cloudy skies Thursday with highs in the mid to upper 80s.

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1: Even better than when your manager asks if you want to leave work early. Of course you do. 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

0: time zone am I on? What country am I in?
1: It doesn't matter. It's 5 o'clock somewhere.
0: It's always on 5 in Margaritaville, come to think of it.
1: Yeah, I heard that.
0: You've been there, haven't you?
1: Yes, sir.
0: I've seen your boat there.

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1: So this is a nice little warm and fuzzy story for you, okay? You got a 20-year-old college student, lives in Ohio, and he decided to do a fundraiser. His name is Ethan Corona, and he partnered up with a local nonprofit, and they raised a little over $10,000, okay? Then they took that $10,000, they called up several local hospitals, and they said, we would like to buy unpaid medical debt. You know how, like the collection companies do. Yeah. They'll call up and go, hey, you got a bill there for $100,000. We'll give you, you know, $18.50 and a six-pack for it. And then we're going to hound whoever that owes you that money until the day they die, right? Mm-hmm. And we're going to ruin their credit and all that kind of stuff. Well, they took that $10,000 and they paid off a bunch of debt. And when I say they paid off a bunch of debt, I mean they paid off a bunch of debt. $1.2 million, Pancake.
2: Oh, wow. Man. Wow.
1: For 10 grand. $1.2 million. Ethan said he was totally stunned because he found out that the nonprofit, when they called the hospitals, they were able to turn every dollar that they raised into $100 of canceled medical debt, which is great.
2: Wow.
1: Right? I mean, that's awesome. So some people in Ohio, $1.2 million, that had to be a bunch of people that don't have to worry about
3: paying. Which tells me they're charging us too much.
1: And
3: right?
1: There it is.
3: If they're willing to do that.
1: So let me say this to you, Mr. Hospital CEO.
3: Yeah.
1: I bet you that if you reached out to the average patient who had a $30,000, $40,000, $50,000 bill with you and said, hey, if you give me $20, we'll wipe this debt out.
3: Right.
1: I bet you they'd take you up on that deal.
2: They do it all the time, don't they?
1: And here's my question. Why aren't they doing that? Because you could let the dude that owes you the money pay it off,
3: mm-hmm.
1: or you could take the $20 from some collection agency.
3: Right.
1: It's the same $20, right? I mean, it's not like when the collection agency...
3: And then the collection agency's hounding somebody for a lot more than that.
1: Yeah, and it's
3: what I'm saying?
1: If that dude said, okay, Mr. Collection Man, I'll give you that $30,000. It's not like the hospital's going to get any more than that $20 because they sold the debt to the collection people.
3: Right.
1: Right?
3: Yeah.
1: So I think there's where the lead got buried in that story. I think
2: it's the equivalent of, let's say, I borrowed $100 from you, Broadway, and I go, hey, man, you want me to get you a Coke?
3: Yeah, right.
2: Right? Yeah. That's really what it is. And you would probably take the Coke, wouldn't you?
3: We're that even, aren't we?
2: Yeah, right?
1: Here's the thing, though. You got to look at it like this. Let's say I loan you $100.
2: Sure.
1: And you had some insurance plan, and that insurance plan paid me back 60 of the 100. So now you only owe me 40. And after 3 or 4 years, I'm like, I'm not ever getting that $40 back. And you go, hey, man, can I buy you a Coke? And I'm like, well, at least I'm getting something out of
2: it. There you go.
1: So, I mean,
2: You're right.
1: It's like T-Wall said, if you can afford to sell $100 worth of debt for a dollar, your prices are too high. Just want to throw that out there. And y'all think about that. I'm telling you, one day when I'm in charge, things are going to be different. That's all I'm saying.
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11: I'm Jeff Daly on the Cromwell Ag Radio Network. Yesterday, President Donald Trump threatened to escalate the trade war with Canada by placing a 50% tariff on a range of Canadian goods beginning January 1, 2027. President Trump, in his social media post yesterday, said Canada's been ripping off the United States for years. Their ridiculously high tariffs on our farmers and farm products has made life impossible for these great American patriots. January 1st, 2027, tariffs on all cars, trucks, both large and small, automotive parts, and steel will increase to 50%. Canadian cars already subject to a 25% tariff. It comes a day after trade negotiations between the U.S. and Canada broke down, and those tariffs on $20 billion of Canadian goods went into effect. Today, Canada will announce retaliatory tariffs against the United States after relations deteriorated over the weekend. President Trump yesterday telling Canadian leaders to, quote, fall in line or face consequences far worse than existing tariffs. Prime Minister Mark Carney said earlier yesterday that Canada may need to move away from matching U.S. tariffs dollar for dollar and instead use more targeted retaliation aimed at protecting Canadian workers and businesses. I'm Jeff Daly.
12: This is Cassie Campbell from the First Alert Weather Center, tracking partly cloudy skies, temperatures mid to upper 80s throughout the afternoon. This evening will drop down to the upper 60s with partly cloudy skies continuing. Wednesday, an isolated shower or thunderstorm possible, partly cloudy skies, temperatures upper 80s, dropping down to the upper 60s Wednesday night. Wednesday evening into Thursday, another round of isolated thunderstorms possible, tracking partly cloudy skies Thursday with highs in the mid to upper 80s.

0: the legends of country, Freedom 97.9. There are Florida stories, and then there are Florida stories. Mm-hmm. And today we are going to present you a story that I would like to declare is Florida squared.
1: All right.
0: You ain't gonna believe this, so let's head down to the Sunshine State and see what's going on. Is it the heat, the humidity, the alligators? We don't have any idea, but something's driving them crazy. Sing along if you know it. Here we go.
2: What's up, Florida? What's up? What's up, Florida? What's up, Florida? Jump on it. Jump on it. Jump on it.
1: Where are we headed, Broadway?
0: Let's go to Titusville. And we check in with our resident Florida man, Mitch Pancake English, to find out where the heck is Titusville?
3: It's by the space shuttle, by Cape Canaveral.
0: Oh, okay. Cool. Well, here's what happened in Titusville. Last Thursday morning around 2:20 in the morning, there were a couple of deputies that were out, and they were just on patrol. They were just riding around. They weren't answering a call or anything. And they happened to notice, when they looked down a street while they were sitting at an intersection, there's a fire in the road.
1: Which they thought,
0: in the middle of the road at 2:20 in the morning. You gotta go check that out, right?
1: Yeah, you do.
0: So they went down to the fire to investigate, and that's when they found one Scott Taylor. Now Scott was standing there by the fire admiring his handiwork because he's the one that built the fire.
1: Mm.
0: He had a big old knife tucked into his waistband.
1: Mm-hmm.
0: He had a sword in one hand and a half gallon jug of Captain Morgan spiced rum in the other.
1: Armady.
0: My man.
3: There he is.
0: Now the deputies say the fire was right in front of Scott's home. They also say they have visited Scott's home around 5 times in the past 6 months because he keeps burning stuff illegally. Apparently, Scott's favorite pastime is to set fire to stuff in the middle of the road in front of his house or on the sidewalk in front of his house.
1: Which, wow.
0: Both of those are illegal, even in Florida.
1: Mm-hmm.
0: So the deputies reported that Scott put down the knife and the sword when they asked. It took him a little longer to put down the Captain Morgan, but he finally did that too.
1: Yeah.
0: They asked him, why are you setting fire in the road? And he couldn't give them an answer. Because he was about halfway through the half gallon of Captain Morgan's.
1: Yeah.
0: So they arrested him and they took him to the Titusville Police Department. Now correct me if I'm wrong, Pancake. Titusville sounds like it's probably not a very large metropolitan area.
3: No. It's just south of Mims, I believe. Okay, so it's moderately sized, but not huge. Okay. I mean, it's a moderate place.
0: So it'll make sense to you when I tell you that when they took him into the Titusville PD, they put Scott in the holding cell, which is in the same area with the booking desk.
1: Okay.
0: And on his way into the cell, somehow or another, Scott managed to break one of the sprinklers for fires off the ceiling, which promptly caused the holding cell and the booking room to flood.
1: That's not good.
0: Which just goes to prove,
3: go big.
0: It ain't always a good thing when you get a little captain in you.
3: That's right.
0: Not at all. We once again ask the burning question.
2: What's up, Florida? What's up? What's up, Florida? What's up, Florida? Jump on it. Jump on it. Jump on it.
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1: I am a man, a constant sorrow.
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7: This is Cassie Campbell from the First Alert Weather Center, tracking partly cloudy skies, temperatures mid to upper 80s throughout the afternoon. This evening will drop down to the upper 60s with partly cloudy skies continuing. Wednesday, an isolated shower or thunderstorm possible, partly cloudy skies, temperatures upper 80s, dropping down to the upper 60s Wednesday night. Wednesday evening into Thursday, another round of isolated thunderstorms possible, tracking partly cloudy skies Thursday with highs in the mid to upper 80s.

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1: I don't know why people survey other people on the things that they survey other people on sometimes, because I'm like, who cares? But I thought this was interesting because it could start a conversation here that I think maybe we need to have this conversation, because we've all been friends a long time and I bet we don't know this about each other. But here's what they did. They went out and surveyed several thousand people and they said, hey, how do you like your potatoes cooked?
2: And they go, get out of my face. Why are you asking me a question like that?
1: Right. Take your clipboard and
2: take your clipboard. Well, why are you bothering me?
1: Yeah. Did you really ring my doorbell and get me out of the shower to ask me how I want my potatoes cooked? Well, I guess still I'm here. I'll go ahead and answer your question.
2: All right.
1: Here's the shocking revelation that they came up with. 30% of Americans, this was the big one, 30% of Americans say their favorite way to eat potatoes is, anybody want to take a stab at it?
2: Potato chips.
3: French fries.
1: Okay. That's the way everybody likes them the best. Mashed potatoes, 17%. 16% said baked potatoes. 7% said potato chips. But another 7% said roasted potatoes. So potato chips and roasted potatoes are tied.
2: Okay. All right. Yeah.
1: 6% said hash browns, 5 said tater tots, 4 said potato salad, and 2 said other. I don't even know what that means. Were you just eating them out of the ground? I mean, I don't know. Just
2: that was the guy who wanted to get them off the front yard. Yeah, other.
1: Yeah.
3: How would you like your potatoes, sir? Other. Yeah, right.
1: Jeez, other. Yeah. That answer is also called, I don't know, ask your mama.
2: That's kind of what
1: I
2: yeah,
1: and go. Then 1% of the people they surveyed said, I don't like potatoes at all.
2: Woo!
1: I don't.
2: How are you not liking potatoes?
1: I didn't even know I didn't even know those people existed. I mean, I thought potatoes was like the thing that was going to save us all after the nukes go off. I mean, potatoes keep growing. So
2: you better get used to them. Right?
1: I mean, we'll all be fat because there's nothing but carbs, but that's beside the point. I'd rather be fat and alive than, skinny and nuked. So, I mean.
3: You got your baked potatoes, your boiled potatoes, your mashed potatoes, your roasted potatoes, your fried potatoes.
1: You know what's interesting, though?
3: Your hashed brown potatoes, your cast brown potatoes.
1: Okay.
3: We
1: already went through the list. No, Bubba, thank you. The interesting thing to me was that baked potatoes dropped from like number one, which it used to be number one, and now it's down to number three. And the people that did the survey, because dang it, they went all in on this thing. They said, you know what? That's cause the, your boomers and your Gen Xers are the baked potato people. The Gen Z and the millennials, they don't get the fine art.
3: I don't got time for a baked potato.
1: Yeah. Cause heaven forbid you don't have 8 minutes with a microwave. I totally understand. Yeah. But listen. Exactly. I get it, because in order to have a properly prepared baked potato, that sucker's got to be cooked in the oven. I don't care what you say.
2: I'm with you on that.

0: Yeah, there's more like,
1: you can nuke a potato all you want, and yes, you're still going to get a baked potato, but until you cover it with like olive oil, that's what I use.
0: Yeah, that's what I was about to say, yeah.
1: And then get you some good kosher salt and give it a little coating and wrap that sucker up in foil and put it in the oven for, I don't know, 6 days, depending on how big the potato is. It's a slow process. You got to be a little patient.
2: You can make a meal out of a baked potato with what you put on it. You know, you put anything on a baked potato.
1: Yes, you can just, it's like a salad.
0: Think about this,
2: though. What's good on a baked potato?
0: What's
2: up? Other.
0: What's
2: up? Other.
0: Think about this though, mashed potatoes, you can only eat it like at supper or whatever, unless you got like Salisbury steak or something to go with. Like if you had a sandwich, like, all those potatoes you just mentioned, you can eat with a sandwich, except it doesn't make sense to eat it with mashed potatoes and a sandwich. Right. You just don't do that.
1: That's very true. That's true. They're different in that regard. How do you like yours, T-Wall? What's your favorite way to eat potatoes?
2: Wow. I'm going to say, probably a really good baked potato, I think.
0: It comes with its own shell.
1: It's a plate.
0: It's
1: totally self-contained. You just
2: crispy hash browns is the other one.
0: Ooh, you know what I get hell about though is, and you think about everything you mentioned about those potatoes. I put ketchup on my baked potato. I always have, and everybody just looks at me.
2: I bet Broadway does.
0: You put ketchup. You love ketchup, though.
1: I love ketchup. I don't actually put. I've never tried on a baked potato, but I mean, it's just a giant French fry.
0: People like, ew, gross. What are you doing? I'm like, what are you talking about? You put it on French fries. You put it on roasted potatoes. You put it on everything else. What's the big deal of putting it inside a nice baked potato with some sour cream, and some chives, and some bacon bits?
1: And you got people that you know, some restaurants will serve, especially barbecue places. You can get a baked potato that's got like chopped brisket. Or pulled pork.
0: That one's got
1: barbecue sauce in it. So lay off pancake. I feel your pain, brother, because y'all been making fun of me for years for putting ketchup in spaghetti.
0: That ain't right. That's against nature.
1: It's a tomato based product.
0: That is fine.
1: No, we're not. It's not other. It's just, you know what? I ain't going to talk to you about this anymore. See, I knew the stupid potato break was going to cause a fight. I knew it was.
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18: 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That's your local headlines. 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
20: This is Cassie Campbell from the First Alert Weather Center. Tracking partly cloudy skies, temperatures mid to upper 80s throughout the afternoon. This evening will drop down to the upper 60s with partly cloudy skies continuing. Wednesday, an isolated shower or thunderstorm possible. Partly cloudy skies, temperatures upper 80s. Dropping down to the upper 60s Wednesday night. Wednesday evening into Thursday, another round of isolated thunderstorms possible. Tracking partly cloudy skies Thursday with highs in the mid to upper 80s.

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2: Man, Dolly Parton is either one of the most smart people on the planet.
3: Yes.
2: Or her business manager is, because this woman is into everything.
3: Probably hired him, so she's smarter.
2: I mean, clearly, listen, Dolly, this is how I see the inside of Dolly's head working. Dolly's thinking, you know, I mean, it's no secret. She's like, I'm on the short end of things now. I need to make my mark while I can make my mark. And so she's opened up this, the truck stop. Competing with Buckies. They are upgrading Dollywood with some really high-tech attractions now, doing that. Her hotel's about to open up in Nashville next month.
3: They're building a thing down here in Panama City, yeah. She's got a new place down in Panama City, too.
2: Well, of course she does. Why not? Right. Listen, I say franchise Dolly wherever you can. Listen, this woman's got coffee. She's got pancake mix, which, by the way, her pancake mix is the bomb, if you haven't tried it. And her cake mix is awesome, too.
3: She's got frozen dinners, too.
2: Why the heck not? And so now, you know, she's been recuperating from we don't know what. She hasn't told us. She just said that she's been, here's a quote, I'm healing, but I'm still working. That's a direct quote from the Queen, Dolly Parton. And here's what she's about to do. She has partnered up with a company to create a Dolly avatar that will work with companies who create live stage performances using AI and avatars. So even though Dolly won't be there, Dolly will still be there to possibly do a concert for
3: her. I'll go see her still.
2: I would absolutely go. She gave a little health update a couple days ago because she had to cancel some Dollywood appearances. You know, she canceled that residency out in Vegas last December. And she says, listen, I've been dealing with some health issues. And she's like, look, it's fine. I didn't pay attention to this stuff when I was watching over Carl, you know, because Carl passed away. And Dolly was taking care of Carl, so she wasn't taking care of Dolly, and that'll happen, right? And if she wasn't doing enough already, she also is working on a line of dog treats with Purina. Her Cup of Ambition coffee line is expected to be available online.
3: Oh, what a great name.
2: Isn't that awesome? Our boy Zach Top has released a new song. It's a bit of a heartbreak ballad. It's a My Baby Done Left Me thing, but I got a beer, so I'm feeling a little better. The song is called Other Side of Hurtin'.

0: That's old school feeling, doesn't it?
1: Dude, yeah, everything it really he does feels like it was born in 1994, and I could not love it more. And this is kind of sad, but man, what a run this guy had. Dale Morris, if you've never heard that name, he is a legend in Nashville. He was a music manager. This is the guy that discovered Alabama. Alabama and was their manager for many, many years. He passed away in his sleep last Friday night. And now Dale Morris, he started out as a songwriter and then later on he moved into management. Like I said, he discovered Alabama way back in 1979, went on to help them with 33 number one hits and become one of the biggest touring acts ever. He also was Kenny Chesney's manager. Know how that worked out. His other clients over the years included people like Martina McBride, Barbara Mandrell, Jake Owen, and Old Dominion. I'll tell you what a solid guy Dale Morris was. He was married to his wife, Earlene, for 68 years.
0: Wow. That's, how about wow. That? And you think in the business too, you know, it's.
1: Oh yeah.
0: That's awesome, man.
1: Yeah. They're going to have a big celebration of life for Dale later this fall.
2: I bet everybody will be at that.
1: Dude, it's going to be massive. All right. We'll get more out of Nashville in an hour. So come on back.
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11: I'm Jeff Nally on the Cromwell Ag Radio Network. Corn for December delivery yesterday settled up 1.4%, 515 and a half a bushel at the Board of Trade. That's a three-year closing high after the crop tour put the anticipated yield below expectations. November soybeans fell 1.2% at 1224 and a quarter. Wheat for December delivery practically unchanged at 699 and a half a bushel. Most active corn futures rose to their highest level since July 2023, the market digesting results of the Pro Farmer Crop Tour, where weather-related problems led to lower yield expectations. The expected national corn yield of 173.2 bushels an acre compared to the USDA's most recent 180.7 certainly caught the attention of the trade. It's important to keep these numbers in context, Arlen Suderman of StoneX said in a note. The tour estimate is almost always below the USDA August, he says, and while the USDA number could continue to move lower, it's difficult to see them make a cut this aggressive. U.S. corn inspected for export last week was the lowest in months, while wheat inspections fell. Soybean inspections were higher than the previous week, that according to USDA data. I'm Jeff Galley on the Cromwell Ag Radio Network.
7: This is Cassie Campbell from the First Alert Weather Center, tracking partly cloudy skies, temperatures mid to upper 80s throughout the afternoon. This evening will drop down to the upper 60s with partly cloudy skies continuing. Wednesday, an isolated shower or thunderstorm possible, partly cloudy skies, temperatures upper 80s, dropping down to the upper 60s Wednesday night. Wednesday evening into Thursday, another round of isolated thunderstorms possible, tracking partly cloudy skies Thursday with highs in the mid to upper 80s.

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1: Well, this is it, the moment that we've been waiting for. Some of us have been kind of, dreading it a little bit. But here's the thing. We started this on Friday. Pancake went first. It's my life in 10 songs. If you missed that, here's the gist of it. You got to give 10 songs that are super important to your life, but you also have to tell us why. You can't just say, I like these. You got to tell us why.
2: Yeah, it's got to have a story behind it.
1: And it is... I think it's pretty, this would be a thing that you could do like on a dating site and get into the psyche of people.
3: You know what? That's good.
1: Because it's something that.
3: My 10 song dating site. I'm telling you.
1: It reveals a lot about, your personality and where your mind is. And if you've been listening, I think you heard, Pancake and I both kind of got into the weeds on our lives with this kind of stuff. And then, now it's T-Wall's turn and I.
2: Yeah, this is going to be odd.
1: I don't know, T, that you really understood.
3: I don't think you understand.
1: T-Wall sent me the thing, and, I'm the one that puts all these things together. And so T-Wall sent me his list, and he gave me some very specific instructions. And so the 10 songs that are, T-Wall's life in 10 songs, and then you have to tell us.
3: At the end, I'll tie them together if I can. If there's a way to tie them together, I'll tie them together. Because it's hard to tie 10 songs together.
1: You see what I'm saying? All right, so here's T-Wall's life in 10 songs. Are you ready?
3: Yeah, number 10.
1: Okay, here's number 10.

0: I don't think you were.
1: This is inspirational. I'm starting to tear up a little bit.
2: I don't think about beer. My
1: life is flashing before me.
0: Were you even paying attention when we talked about
1: the 10 songs that mean the most to me?
0: Yeah, but you're supposed to tell us why between each one. That was the first half. Never mind. I'll just do the others and we'll
1: see where you're going. Okay, I got five more to go. So
2: it's halfway through.
1: If you're not getting it, you'll probably get it by the end.
0: Okay. All right. Here's T-Wall's Life in 10 Songs. This is number five through number one.

0: buddy.
1: Not a lot.
0: That's right.
1: I will commend you on giving me a list that had both George Jones and Willie Nelson in it, though. Right. That was kind of nice. But I mean, talk about a one-track mind. My life in 10 songs. T-Wall, this was supposed to be like a revealing look into the mind of T-Wall, and I can't wait to hear.
0: Apparently, you're not getting it.
1: Apparently, I'm not. Tie it together for me.
0: Okay, you know why these are my top 10 songs?
1: Mm.
0: I'll tell you why.
2: I like beer.

0: beer.
1: Okay, that's T-ball.
2: There's got to be one more. I mean, that's a 12-pack. This is only 11.
1: Oh, yeah. You're short of me. Yes.
0: And you know what? That's a pretty good summation of T-ball's life. Man.
2: I think so.
0: One beer short of a 12-pack.
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11: This is Cassie Campbell from the First Alert Weather Center. Tracking partly cloudy skies, temperatures mid to upper 80s throughout the afternoon. This evening will drop down to the upper 60s with partly cloudy skies continuing. Wednesday, an isolated shower or thunderstorm possible. Partly cloudy skies, temperatures upper 80s, dropping down to the upper 60s Wednesday night. Wednesday evening into Thursday, another round of isolated thunderstorms possible. Tracking partly cloudy skies Thursday with highs in the mid to upper 80s.

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1: All right, so we all know that AI is supposed to be, you know, solving all the problems of mankind. I'm still waiting on it to cure cancer. I mean, I thought for sure, you know, when they put it out there, everybody was like, oh, AI will be the one that figures out how to cure cancer. And nope, haven't done that yet. But I tell you what it did do. If you haven't been to our Facebook page lately, it can put Chuck Norris into all your favorite movies.
2: Oh, yeah.
1: I don't know if you guys saw that video or not, but that is fantastic. And by the way, our Facebook page is at Broadway and Friends.
3: Spell out the word and.
1: You really should go watch that video. I mean, Chuck Norris is in like all the big scenes from, I mean, it's fantastic. But here's another example of what AI can do. But now here's the thing. If you give AI permission to act on your behalf, it will. Oh. And here's a really good example of
2: That's scary. Ominous the way you said that.
1: Well, I think it's one of those things that when you first look at it, you go, well, that's pretty cool. But then you look at it again and go, oh, there's so many ways that could go wrong. This guy's name is Andrew Bird. He lives in Australia. And he was using an AI agent called OpenClaw, which is powered by Anthropic's Claude, which is the one I'm currently using. Claude's the man, dude.
3: Yeah.
1: And what he asked it to do was he said, hey, OpenClaw, do me a favor. I'm trying to join a Pilates class. Now, this was purely for research, you understand. I don't think the guy was actually trying to do Pilates.
2: T-Wall's AWOL's called White Claw.
1: Yeah, I can see that. So Andrew told OpenClaw, I got a problem. I want to join this Pilates class. It's at this particular gym. They have a wait list. And I am the fourth person on the wait list. And they're telling me that it could be like a year before I make it into the Pilates class.
2: Wow.
1: And I need to be boosted. How can I boost up myself on that wait list? And he told OpenClaw to go figure it out.

0: roadblock, it just kept looking for a way around it until it found it, and it didn't care if it broke the rules or not.
1: We are not far away from, like, the AI. You'll say, like, move me up on this list. And it's like, understood. Eliminate Susan.
0: Yeah.
1: Right. No, I didn't say
0: that. Yeah, that's not what I said.
1: That's not what I said. Yeah. Too late.
0: You know how sometimes you'll ask Siri, you'd be like, hey, Siri, what time does the Odyssey start tonight at down to the theater? And she'll go, oh, you would like to purchase an Odyssey?
1: No, that's not what I said. I don't want a Honda Odyssey.
0: Yeah, I don't know. And so, yeah, that's the kind of stuff. So, I mean, AI. The
1: Terminator.
0: Agents,
1: that all starts.
0: And this is a crazy thing. This is what I used to think. I was like, yeah, that sounds all well and good, but you got to be a genius to make it. No, you don't. You can ask it yourself. Hey, how do I do this? How do I build an agent to go schedule stuff? And it'll do it. It'll just say, right. Hey, enter this prompt. And then you're off and running. So, I mean, so today, you know, Emily's getting kicked off the Pilates list. Tomorrow, it's looking at your bank account and going, we should probably invest some of that money in, you know, oceanfront property somewhere out in the Midwest. And I mean, it's just, it, I mean, you know, might as well embrace the suck, y'all, because it's coming.
1: It's coming. It's already here if you think about it, but you're right. Just,
0: I mean, you are one poorly worded description into AI away from bankrupting several countries.
1: Find me cheaper airfare.
0: Oh, you
1: Spirit Airlines no longer a Zix. Sorry.
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0: 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Missouri seniors have more options to freeze their property taxes under a new state law. 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The patrol is also warning motorists to expect increased pedestrian and bicycle traffic. That's your local headlines. Now your KFVS 12 First Alert forecast.
1: This is Cassie Campbell from the First Alert Weather Center. Tracking partly cloudy skies, temperatures mid to upper 80s throughout the afternoon. This evening will drop down to the upper 60s. Partly cloudy skies continuing. Wednesday, an isolated shower or thunderstorm possible. Partly cloudy skies, temperatures upper 80s, dropping down to the upper 60s Wednesday night. Wednesday evening into Thursday, another round of isolated thunderstorms possible. Tracking partly cloudy skies Thursday with highs in the mid to upper 80s.

people think Broadway and friends are desperate for praise, but they'd be just as happy with lots of money, too. 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
1: I cannot believe that the people that are running Red Lobster think this is a good idea.
2: It's actually, you know, the guy who did it is real young. He's only like in his 20s. Really? He took over Red Lobster. Remember when I went through all this stuff?
1: Yeah.
2: And he's the one that actually saved it and brought it out of bankruptcy.
1: Yeah, well, they went in bankruptcy, if you've forgotten about this, back
2: That's
1: in
2: right.
1: 2024. And what sent them into bankruptcy? Well, I'll tell you. They grossly underestimated America's ability to eat endless amounts of shrimp.
3: Right.
1: Because
2: scrimp.
1: They had the endless shrimp special. Where you just paid whatever the fee was. It was like, I don't know, but I don't remember. I'm going to say it was like $12.99 or something. And you could eat all the shrimp. You could sit there all night and eat every kind of shrimp they had. And you just get, just keep coming till I pass out.
2: Iodine poisoning, you can eat some.
1: Yeah.
3: Yeah. Back in the day, this was years ago, they had all you can eat lobster.
1: Yeah.
3: It was the hardest. You had to crack it yourself.
1: Yeah. Yeah.
3: You know, so me and a couple of buddies went and we ate so much lobster. The table next to us, they sat four different parties at that table. I mean, you see what I'm saying?
2: Somebody you were sitting there, four different people came.
3: Major meal left.
1: Wow, you guys were doing all you can eat lobster.
3: We were there all. Our fingers were shriveled up from eating lobster all night.
1: Wow. So here's
2: the thing. A lot of butter.
1: They had this special in the early part of 2024.
2: Yeah.
1: And much to our shame and disgrace, America ate them out of business is what happened. Mm-hmm. I mean, we literally ate this company into bankruptcy because they offered free shrimp and America said, hold my beer. And we went to Red Lobster and ate them all the way into bankruptcy. And now 2 years later, after they came back and this dude, you know, turned it around and things are looking good and they're finally starting to show a little profit again. And nope, this dude's like, we are bringing it back.
3: Same thing.
1: The time is now. We're going to bring back endless shrimp. Now, here's the thing. They're going, listen, this time we're doing it different.
3: Oh, okay.
1: We're going to do, it's going to be limited time. It's going to be dine-in only. I had no idea endless shrimp was for carry-out. I mean, are you kidding me right now?
2: What?
3: That's crazy, man.
1: Like, listen, I'm not coming back here eight times a night. Give me 38 pounds.
3: I got this trash bag here.
1: Yeah,
3: just fill it up. Right?
1: Fill it up. And also, the prices are going to vary by market so that they can try to help keep it profitable.
2: Yeah, that makes sense.
3: You, yeah.
1: But listen, we've already shown you there's no way to keep it profitable because we like to eat in this country, man.
3: You can't trust these people.
2: The biggest problem is trying to find a Red Lobster now because they all closed down, man.
1: Well, yeah,
2: right?
1: Because we ate them out of business.
2: Yeah, exactly.
1: And it's like, what are you doing now? You're trying to finish it off? I mean,
3: Red Lobster right next to Toys R Us.
2: Circuit City.
3: Yeah.
1: They said they tested it in a couple of markets over the spring real quietly.
3: Well, I bet it did well.
1: And it met or exceeded expectations. And the customers were, I love this. They said the customer demand for this special has been high. Well, yeah, it has because, you know, can anybody afford to eat shrimp since 2024, since we ate you out of business?
3: Right.
1: But maybe this time it'll be, and the CEO, that dude Pancake was talking about, says, this is all going to be part of the greatest comeback in the history of the restaurant industry.
3: Mm.
1: Okay, that's
3: all
1: what
3: right.
1: You think.
3: Okay,
1: you
3: then.
1: Go on, roll that endless shrimp out there, buddy, and we'll see how it works out for you. But I'm telling you right now, this is a bad idea.
2: I told you, you know, they're based here in Orlando, and they're building downtown. They got this huge, you know, they're on the top of the building. And, you know, like, imagine like a restaurant. You know, regular Red Lobster, and they have the sign. That's about the size of the sign that's on top of this huge building.
1: That's all they can afford.
2: Like, yeah, exactly. It's more like a shrimp, actually.
1: Yeah.
2: Think about it.
1: Listen, that building's a rental. You can count on it.
3: Yeah, it is.
1: My guess is short term.
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2: I'm Jeff Nally on the Cromwell Ag Radio Network. In the overnight, December corn is down a fraction. November soybeans down 4.25. December Chicago wheat is down 5.5 cents a bushel. Yesterday, December corn was up 7, hitting a 3-year high. November soybeans were up 15.25, and the September Kansas City wheat market dropped 5.75. Corn and hard red winter wheat basis were steady yesterday. Soybean, soft red winter wheat, and spring wheat basis stronger. Yesterday's futures trade saw corn rise to the new 2026 high before fading from those highs late in the session. Corn prices are still underpinned by last week's crop tour estimates, sharply lower than the current USDA estimate. USDA 180, crop estimate 173. That same tour's higher yield estimate for soybeans is pressuring that market. Wheat traders moved the market to both sides of zero yesterday, prompting slight profit taking. On paper, the corn market has a bullish story going forward. Tighter supplies projected combined with continued demand strength for soybeans. Yield monitors and anticipation of next month's U.S.-China trade summit may dictate price direction. The global geopolitical situation that unfortunately can't seem to resolve itself may keep support for the wheat market under pressure into the fall. I'm Jeff Nally.
3: This is Cassie Campbell from the First Alert Weather Center, tracking partly cloudy skies, temperatures mid to upper 80s throughout the afternoon. This evening will drop down to the upper 60s with partly cloudy skies continuing. Wednesday, an isolated shower or thunderstorm possible, partly cloudy skies, temperatures upper 80s, dropping down to the upper 60s Wednesday night. Wednesday evening into Thursday, another round of isolated thunderstorms possible, tracking partly cloudy skies Thursday with highs in the mid to upper 80s.

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1: Now, as we were talking earlier about Red Lobster going out of business, or almost going out of business, but dang sure going into bankruptcy back in 2024, because they said to us, you can eat all the shrimp you can in one sitting for one price. And we were like, listen, this was pre-Wagovi, man. Nobody's appetite was curbed in 2024.
2: No, not at all.
1: I mean, we literally ate y'all into bankruptcy. But Pancake was telling us that one of the ways that they kind of brought themselves out of that mess was they sold a bunch of locations. Because we were talking about, like, they shut down a bunch of restaurants.
3: Well, the restaurants were everywhere, and you're right, they had prime locations mm-hmm. in whatever city they were in. You know, they were in a good place.
2: So they knew that, and a lot of times they go into the city, buy the best location, and then they know that that land is worth more than just because it's land. That's why banks, like, when's the last time you really gone into a bank, right? You know?
3: But they're coming up, they pop up everywhere.
2: But they pop everywhere, and they're brand new buildings on the, well, they know that because of the real estate, and there's a whole deep dive into it, but it's just like a mattress firm. You guys, is there a mattress firm near you? I guarantee there's probably one within a 5 mile radius right now.
1: Oh yeah.
3: There's a mattress store at the end of my block.
2: And you think about it, how often do you need a mattress? And then, think about that, but then drive by, next time you drive by, and see if there's anybody inside those things. I've never seen anybody inside a mattress. I don't even think the employees are there.
3: They don't even need handicap parking. That's
2: no!
3: All.
2: No.
3: Yeah, I mean,
1: right. It's interesting because you think you would think as many different mattress stores as there are in the world. Because Mattress Firm is not the only one. I mean, there's tons of mattress stores out there. Mm-hmm. And you got to be thinking, I understand there's a lot of people in America and most of them have beds. But how often do you really go out and buy a mattress? I mean, if you're like, and I'm sure most people are the same. I'm sure there are people out there that go, well, I change my mattresses every 10 years.
3: Well, you're supposed to, but nobody does.
2: Nobody does that.
1: Most people don't buy a mattress until springs are leaving scratches on you.
2: Right.
1: And there's foam falling out all over.
2: Even before that, it's whenever some college student throws one out by the curb.
3: I had the same mattress my whole life as a kid. Once I was out of a baby bed, had a regular bed, I had the same bed, and when I moved out of the house, I took that bed with me.
1: Of course you did.
3: You see what I'm saying?
1: Well, we do.
3: Yeah.
2: In Indianapolis, they had five within 1 mile.
1: Five mattress firms?
2: Five mattress firms less than a mile apart.
1: See, that's insane.
2: And so that tells you, so you're like,
3: you
2: wait.
3: They're selling Starbucks out of there?
2: And that's the thing. You drive by, there's nobody ever there. There's nobody ever inside of one of these mattress places.
1: So part of the business model appears to be, we're going to buy this good land, and we're going to put a place on it, and hopefully the value will go up, and then we'll shut the store down, but we're going to sell the land.
2: Exactly. And then I'm sure there's taxes involved in shutting it down as well, meaning like tax benefits.
1: Oh, sure.
2: I don't know enough about it. All I know is there are too many mattress stores too close together and ain't none of us. I bought mine off Amazon or online, actually.
3: Oh,
2: it was one of those purple ones, not on Amazon.
3: I had one delivered to the house.
2: And they can freeze dry them or whatever they do, vacuum seal them, and then you pop it open and then you're there.
1: Yeah.
2: And that's how I'm going to get it. And then what are you going to do? Well, let me spend the night here. That's what they need to do. Let me spend the night at Mattress Firm on this bed.
3: You lay on it for 15 seconds. What's that going to show you?
1: You can turn it into an Airbnb. We got a ton of beds up in here.
2: Exactly. Have some music playing throughout the night.
1: You know, pizza delivered, but we got a bathroom in the back.
3: I'll say
2: wake up to some dude snoring with a CPAP machine in the office.
3: I tell the guy working there, I'll be back when this is a Spirit Halloween story.
2: Hey, man, there you go.
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19: This is Cassie Campbell from the First Alert Weather Center, tracking partly cloudy skies, temperatures mid to upper 80s throughout the afternoon. This evening will drop down to the upper 60s with partly cloudy skies continuing. Wednesday, an isolated shower or thunderstorm possible, partly cloudy skies, temperatures upper 80s, dropping down to the upper 60s Wednesday night. Wednesday evening into Thursday, another round of isolated thunderstorms possible, tracking partly cloudy skies Thursday with highs in the mid to upper 80s.

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The Legends of Country Freedom, 97.9. She's got it all. Kitty Chesney for you there. I'm Joe Bob, and you're home for St. Louis Cardinals baseball. And right now, a top two hit for the Judds. Here's Give a Little Love on The Legends of Country Freedom, 97.9. Well, you can buy.

0: The legend of Country Freedom 97.9, where the blacktop ends. That is Keith Urban. I'm Joe Bob. Do you ever feel like your dog knows exactly how you're feeling just by looking at you? Well, you might be right, because a new study just showed that dogs are very tuned in to our emotions. Scientists use brain scans on dogs while showing them photos of unfamiliar people making happy, sad, angry, and fearful facial expressions. And happy faces activated a region in their brain associated with rewards. That means dogs are happy when they see a smiling human face, even if they've never met the person before. To them, it's like getting a treat. The study involved mostly border collies, so more research is needed to see how other breeds react. But it's a good thing to try on your own. Next time you see a dog, give them a smile. It might make their day. Coming up, your KAVS 12 First Alert forecast, and Joe Diffie's on the way.
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13: This is Cassie Campbell from the First Alert Weather Center. Tracking partly cloudy skies, temperatures mid to upper 80s throughout the afternoon. This evening will drop down to the upper 60s with partly cloudy skies continuing. Wednesday, an isolated shower or thunderstorm possible, partly cloudy skies, temperatures upper 80s, dropping down to the upper 60s Wednesday night. Wednesday evening into Thursday, another round of isolated thunderstorms possible, tracking partly cloudy skies Thursday with highs in the mid to upper 80s.

0: 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That's the Amazing Rhythm Aces version of Third Rate Romance. I'm Joe Bob reminding you the Cards kicking off a homestand today against the Orioles. Free game coming up 5:50. First pitch will be at 6:45. As always, you can catch all the exciting action for your St. Louis Cardinals right here on the Legend to Country Freedom 97.9. We have David Allen Coe kicking off 10 in a row next after our farm report.
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9: I'm Jeff Nally on the Cromwell Ag Radio Network. In the overnight, December corn is down a fraction. November soybeans down 4.25. December Chicago wheat is down 5.5 cents a bushel. Yesterday, December corn was up 7, hitting a 3-year high. November soybeans were up 15.25, and the September Kansas City wheat market dropped 5.75. Corn and hard red winter wheat basis were steady yesterday. Soybeans, soft red winter wheat, and spring wheat basis stronger. Yesterday's futures trade saw corn rise to the new 2026 high before fading from those highs late in the session. Corn prices are still underpinned by last week's crop tour estimates, sharply lower than the current USDA estimate. USDA 180, crop estimate 173. That same tour's higher yield estimate for soybeans is pressuring that market. Wheat traders moved the market to both sides of zero yesterday, prompting slight profit-taking. On paper, the corn market has a bullish story going forward. Tighter supplies projected combined with continued demand strength for soybeans. Yield monitors and anticipation of next month U.S.-China trade summit may dictate price direction. The global geopolitical situation that unfortunately can't seem to resolve itself may keep support for the wheat market under pressure into the fall. I'm Jeff Nally.
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He said, it's a long walk to Nashville.

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He turned on the radio, and them sad old songs coming out of them speakers was solid country gold. 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

The legend to catch me freedom, 97.9, that's Sawyer Brown, I'm Joe Bob. A cat in Wisconsin was born with 29 toes, but the biggest rarity in Wisconsin remains a Silver Packer fan. We continue with Alan Jackson, went to number one back in 2004. Here's Remember When on the legend to catch me freedom, 97.9. Yeah.

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K241CK Cape Girardeau. 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A free service of Withers Broadcasting. 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

Belinda to Country Freedom, 97.9, Tim McGraw, Don't Take the Girl. I'm Joe Bomber. You're home for Broadway and Friends in the morning. They'll be back with you again tomorrow morning between 5 and 10 a.m. Right now, we continue with 10 in a row with Holly Dunn. This is Daddy's Hands on the Legend of Country Freedom, 97.9.

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1: Well, my daddy left home when I was 3, and he didn't leave much to Ma and me. Just this old guitar and an empty bottle of booze. Now, I don't blame him because he run and hid, but the meanest thing that he ever did was before he left, he went and named me Sue. Well, he must have thought that it was quite a joke, and it got a lot of laughs from lots of folks. Seems I had to fight my whole life through. Some gal would giggle and I'd get red, and some guy'd laugh and I'd bust his head. I'll tell you, life ain't easy for a boy named Sue. Well, I grew up quick and I grew

And I knew that scar on his cheek and his evil eye. He was big and bent and gray and old, and I looked at him and my blood ran cold. And I said, my name is Sue. How do you do? How are you gonna die? Yeah, that's what I told him. Well, I hit him hard.

0: teeth, and we crashed through the wall and into the street, kicking and a gouging in the mud and the blood and the beer. I tell you, I fought tougher men, but I really can't remember when. He kicked like a mule and he bit like a crocodile. I heard him laugh and then I heard him cussing. He went for his gun and I pulled mine first. He stood there looking at me and I saw him smile. He said, son, this world is rough, and if a man's gonna make it, he's gotta be tough. And I know I wouldn't be there to help you along. So I give you that name and I said goodbye. I knew you'd have to get tough or die. And it's that name that helped to make you strong. Yeah. He said, now you just fought one hell of a fight, and I know you hate me and you got the right to kill me now, and I wouldn't blame you if you do. But you ought to thank me before I die for the gravel in your guts and the spit in your eye, cause I'm the that named you Sue. Yeah, what could I do? What could I do? I got all choked up and I threw down my gun, called him a paw and he called me a son, and I come away with a different point of view. And I think about him now and then, every time I try and every time I win. And if I ever have a son, I think I'm gonna name him Bill or George, anything but Sue. I still ain't that man.
1: 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Coming up in 10 minutes, we'll talk about the best tailgate foods right out of Colorado, Little Rock. On Freedom 97.9. Well, I know.

Darling, I've wasted a lot of years not seeing the real you. But tonight your beauty is shining through. And I never took the time to let you know. So before he takes you away, please let me say.

0: The legend to catch me freedom at 97.9, as good as I once was. Toby Keith for you there. I'm Joe Bob, and football is getting ready to get back in full swing Friday night. High school football week one. Sykes and Bulldogs head up to Park Hills Central. You'll be able to catch that game on our sister station, Rock 107. 7 o'clock with the tip-off. Pre-game will be around 6:50. And then college football is getting ready to start. NFL's a couple of weeks away. So what are we going to talk about? Let's talk about the best tailgate foods. Coming in at number one, it's hamburgers, then chicken wings and hot dogs. On the flip side, the not-so-great tailgating foods, this is what you do not want to bring, stuffed mushrooms and peanut butter and jelly sandwich. Now, hold on a minute. Peanut butter and jelly sandwiches are pretty good. Coming up, it's your KFES 12 First Alert Forecast, and Brooks and Dunn are on the way.
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11: This is Cassie Campbell from the First Alert Weather Center, tracking partly cloudy skies, temperatures mid to upper 80s throughout the afternoon. This evening will drop down to the upper 60s, partly cloudy skies continuing. Wednesday, an isolated shower or thunderstorm possible. Partly cloudy skies. Temperatures upper 80s, dropping down to the upper 60s Wednesday night. Wednesday evening into Thursday, another round of isolated thunderstorms possible. Tracking partly cloudy skies Thursday with highs in the mid to upper 80s.

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0: 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It's Hello, Darling, and Conway Twitty. I'm Joe Bob. Back tomorrow morning. Broadway and friends are here. They have so much fun in the morning. You need to check them out if you haven't. They're here from 5 until 10 a.m. with crazy stories. They got some fun stuff like What's Up, Florida? And they'll keep you up to date with the latest news out of Nashville. Make sure to check them out tomorrow morning and every Monday through Saturday, 5 to 10 a.m. It's Broadway and Friends of the Legends of Country Freedom 97.9. Farm Report's up next, and Johnny Lee kicks off 10 in a row.
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12: I'm Jeff Nally on the Cromwell Ag Radio Network. Wall Street showing some strength. USDA announcing sanctions against Iran. Trade talks between America and Canadian officials have hit a wall. Futures for the S&P and for the Dow Industrial were each up 0.4%. The NASDAQ futures jumping 0.8%. The gains coming after a mixed trading day when chip and memory company stocks retreated again. Chip giant NVIDIA, one of the biggest beneficiaries of the AI boom, will deliver its quarterly results coming tomorrow, potentially dictating the next big move for AI-related stocks. Its shares are up less than 1% in the pre-market trade as it tries to break a 7-session losing streak. Canada said it will announce retaliatory tariffs against the U.S. today after relations deteriorated sharply this week. President Trump telling Canadian leaders to fall in line yesterday, and today saying that he is considering changing the name of Lake Ontario to Lake America. At the Chicago Board of Trade, corn futures today are stronger. The December's up 5.25 at 5.20 3/4. The March 5.25 up at 5.35 1/2. November soybeans up 8 at 12.32 1/2. The January up 8.5 at 12.46 3/4. Wheat futures December 7.02 1/2 up 3. I'm Jeff Nally.
13: The only thing we have to fear is fear itself. Oh, and missing this next 10 in a row, filled with a scary amount of the Legends of Country that starts now. The Legends of Country, Freedom 97.9.

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That's Vince Gill. I'm Joe Bob. And Starbucks launched pumpkin and banana drinks. You know, it's either that or focus on decent coffee at an affordable price. So, yeah, what you get. Here's Josh Grayson. 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

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Here you come again. It's Dolly Parton. I'm Joe Bob. Coming up in 10 minutes, our lunchtime random factoid. Right now, song that got to number 3 in 1992, Alan Jackson, Midnight in Montgomery, on Freedom 97.9.

0: The Legend of Country Freedom, 97.9, Get Wasted with Carrie Underwood as we wrap up another 10 in a row. I'm Joe Bob, and it is time for our lunchtime random factoid. The average Costco store does $276 million in sales per year. 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Coming up, it's your KIVS 12 First Alert Forecast, and Garth Brooks is on the way.
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12: This is Madeline Parker from the KFBS 12 Weather Center, and we are looking at partly cloudy to mostly sunny skies across the region this afternoon. The temperatures in the mid to upper 80s. By later on this evening, we will see mostly clear to partly cloudy skies. Temperatures getting into the low 80s and upper 70s this evening, with tomorrow morning seeing those partly cloudy skies and temperatures in the low 70s. We are also looking out for chances for thunderstorms tomorrow afternoon.

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Because it's been all of those things. The Legends of Country. 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

0: Legends of Country Freedom, 97.9. Daytime friends, that is Kenny Rogers for you. I'm Joe Bob. Hey, the Cards are back at it tonight. They start a homestand up at Busch Stadium, taking on the Orioles. Pre-game coming up tonight, 5:50. First pitch will be at 6:45. As always, you can catch all the exciting action for your Cardinals right here on the Legends of Country Freedom, 97.9. We're going to take a look at that farm report next. And George Strait kicks off 10 in a row.
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6: I'm Jeff Daly with a market update here on the Cromwell Ag Radio Network. It's been a stronger day in Chicago today. Corn futures are between 5.5 and 7.75 cents a bushel higher. The soybean market is bouncing back from yesterday. Looks to be between 9 and 10.5 cents a bushel higher. And wheat futures are between 2.75 and 4.25 cents a bushel higher. Soybean oil, back on the positive side today, we're between 56 cents and 72 cents higher. Soybean meal from $1 to $1.60 higher. Rice futures are lower and cotton futures are lower. October live cattle down $2.15 at $211.45. Feeder cattle October down $3.72, $314.55. The lean hog market, the December contract down 72 cents, $70.75. The Chicago Board of Trade has December corn. We're 6.5 higher, 522. The March is up 6.75 at 537. Soybeans today in the November, 10 cents up at 12.34 and a quarter. The March up 10.75 at 12.55 and a quarter. Wheat futures and the December trade today, 3.25 up at 7.02 and three quarters. I'm Jeff Daly on the Cromwell Ag Radio Network.
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Kevin, I'm in Tibbetts, or Don't Be Stupid segment. 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

0: The Legends of Country Freedom, 97.9. Brad Paisley wrapping up another 10 in a row. It's Joe Bob with you, and we have some sad news. Country music has lost one of its most iconic voices. Dolly Parton, the singer, songwriter, actress, and philanthropist who rose from rural Tennessee to become one of the biggest stars in the world, has died. Parton was 80 years old. Her family announced her death today. Parton's career spanned more than six decades, with hits including Jolene, 9 to 5, Coat of Many Colors, and I Will Always Love You. She sold more than 100 million records worldwide, won 11 Grammy Awards, and was inducted into both the Country Music Hall of Fame and the Rock and Roll Hall of Fame. But Parton's legacy extended well beyond music. She founded the Dollywood Foundation and its Imagination Library, which has provided children with millions of books around the world. Known for her distinctive voice, big personality, and generosity, Dolly Parton became one of the most beloved figures in American entertainment. Dolly Parton was 80. Details surrounding her death are still developing. Maybe we'll be able to have more for you tomorrow. Coming up, we'll get into your KFES 12 First Alert forecast, and we'll have a triple play of Dolly.
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2: This is Madeline Parker from the KFBS 12 Weather Center, and we are looking at partly cloudy to mostly sunny skies across the region this afternoon, with temperatures in the mid to upper 80s. By later on this evening, we will see mostly clear to partly cloudy skies, temperatures getting into the low 80s and upper 70s this evening, with tomorrow morning seeing those partly cloudy skies and temperatures in the low 70s. We are also looking out for chances for thunderstorms tomorrow afternoon.

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0: 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Wrap it up, a triple play of Dolly Parton with I Will Always Love You. She had a hit with it twice, and then Whitney Houston with a huge hit with that song. Once again, Dolly Parton's family announced it today that she passed away at the age of 80. Coming up, we'll get into your farm report, and then Alabama kicks off another 10 in a row.
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2: This is an important notice to all U.S. taxpayers. The IRS is giving away billions of dollars in tax savings through a federal program called the Fresh Start Initiative to aid delinquent taxpayers. 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
11: I'm Jeff Daly on the Cromwell Ag Radio Network. Yesterday, President Donald Trump threatened to escalate the trade war with Canada by placing a 50% tariff on a range of Canadian goods beginning January 1, 2027. President Trump, in his social media post yesterday, said Canada's been ripping off the United States for years. Their ridiculously high tariffs on our farmers and farm products has made life impossible for these great American patriots. January 1st, 2027, tariffs on all cars, trucks, both large and small, automotive parts and steel will increase to 50%. Canadian car is already subject to a 25% tariff. It comes a day after trade negotiations between the U.S. and Canada broke down, and those tariffs on $20 billion of Canadian goods went into effect. Today, Canada will announce retaliatory tariffs against the United States after relations deteriorated over the weekend. President Trump yesterday telling Canadian leaders to, quote, fall in line or face consequences far worse than existing tariffs. Prime Minister Mark Carney said earlier yesterday that Canada may need to move away from matching U.S. tariffs dollar for dollar and instead use more targeted retaliation aimed at protecting Canadian workers and businesses. I'm Jeff Nally.
12: Elevator rides become more exciting when you announce only one person gets to leave alive. But not as exciting as this next 10 in a row. 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

0: 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One in 10 people use their stove for this. Details up in 10 minutes right now. 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
1: Well, I pulled out of Pittsburgh, rolling down the eastern seaboard. 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

0: The Legend of Country, Freedom 97.9, heading down to the boondocks with Little Big Town. Wrapping up another 10 in a row. I'm Joe Bob. What makes household clutter worse? Not being able to find something because it's somewhere it shouldn't be. Or not being able to use something because it's covered in stuff that shouldn't be there. In a new report, 38% of people admit to staging a silent protest over a household mess, quietly leaving stuff out and hoping someone else will deal with it. And get this, 10% of people say they've used their oven for storage. Coming up, it's your KFES 12 First Alert Forecast and Faith Hills on the way.
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13: This is Madeline Parker from the KFES 12 Weather Center, and we are looking at partly cloudy to mostly sunny skies across the region this afternoon. The temperatures in the mid to upper 80s. By later on this evening, we will see mostly clear to partly cloudy skies. Temperatures getting into the low 80s and upper 70s this evening, with tomorrow morning seeing those partly cloudy skies and temperatures in the low 70s. We are also looking out for chances for thunderstorms tomorrow afternoon.

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Old cowboys ever die. They just hang out with us, waiting to get played again. 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

0: Alleged to Country Freedom, 97.9 John Denver, back home again. I'm Joe Bob, hanging out with you on a Tuesday afternoon. We're really right now counting down to Cardinals baseball. They're going to start a homestand tonight against the Orioles. Pre-game coming up at 5:50. First pitch will be at 6:45. And as always, you can catch all the exciting action right here. We're your home for St. Louis Cardinals baseball. Alleged to Country Freedom, 97.9. Up next, we have your farm report. Then Randy Travis is ready to kick off another 10 in a row.
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9: Good afternoon, I'm Jeff Daly on the Cromwell Ag Radio Network. It's a higher close this afternoon for corn, especially for soybeans, double digits. Wheat futures follow along from 3 to 6.5 cents a bushel higher. Your product market had soybean oil futures today between a mark of 42 cents and 55 cents higher. Soybean meal prices from 50 cents to 90 cents higher. Cotton futures and rice futures both finished lower today. Live cattle, October contracts down $2.65 at $210.95. Feeder cattle, October down $4.95 at $313.32. Lean hogs, December down $1.12 at $70.35 a hundred. At the Chicago Board of Trade, the market is stronger today, bouncing back from yesterday. We're looking at a crop condition report yesterday that shows crops still maturing, but the condition of corn and soy also declined. Corn condition over 10 points behind last year. Soy condition down 9 points from last year, but is said to still be on the average pace. December corn at 523.5, 8 cents up. The March up 8.25 at 538.5. November soybeans up 13.5 at 1237.75. The March up 13.75 at 1258.25. Wheat futures December up 3.75, 703.25. I'm Jeff Nally.
1: We're kicking off another 10 in a row. The home of Broadway and Friends in the Morning. 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

thank goodness. 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

0: Well, that did the Country Freedom 97.9. Sammy Kershaw for you there. CNN signal went down for nearly 30 minutes yesterday. The network apologized for any inconvenience to their viewers. I'm Joe Bob. Time for me to get out of here. Talk to you tomorrow again between 10 and 3. Today, I'll leave with Rodney Atkins. And if you're going through hell, on Freedom 97.9.
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They say the memory is the first thing to go. 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
14: This is Madeline Parker from the KFBS 12 Weather Center, and we are looking at partly cloudy to mostly sunny skies across the region this afternoon, with temperatures in the mid to upper 80s. By later on this evening, we will see mostly clear to partly cloudy skies, temperatures getting into the low 80s and upper 70s this evening, with tomorrow morning seeing those partly cloudy skies and temperatures in the low 70s. We are also looking out for chances for thunderstorms tomorrow afternoon.

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3: Good afternoon, I'm Jeff Nally on the Cromwell Ag Radio Network. It's a higher close this afternoon for corn, especially for soybeans, double digits. Wheat futures follow along from 3 to 6.5 cents a bushel higher. Your product market had soybean oil futures today between a mark of 42 cents and 55 cents higher. Soybean meal prices from 50 cents to 90 cents higher. Cotton futures and rice futures both finished lower today. Live cattle, October contracts down $2.65 at $210.95. Feeder cattle, October down $4.95 at $313.32. Lean hogs, December down $1.12 at $70.35/100. At the Chicago Board of Trade, the market is stronger today, bouncing back from yesterday. We're looking at a crop condition report yesterday that shows crops still maturing, but the condition of corn and soy also declined. Corn condition over 10 points behind last year, soy condition down 9 points from last year, but is said to still be on the average pace. December corn at 523.5, 8 cents up. The March up 8.25 at 538.5. November soybeans up 13.5 at 1237.75. The March up 13.75 at 1258.25. Wheat futures December up 3.75, 703.25. I'm Jeff Nally.
4: 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Here's another uninterrupted hit pack, 10 in a row. And it starts now. 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Freedom 97.9. He said.

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Oh, and we all wondered if she were. And it kept running through my mind. This time, he's over her for good.

0: 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The Legends of Country.
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11: Hey, good Tuesday evening to you, Heartland. It was a pretty nice day across the area, but it was a bit on the warm side. Now, for this evening, it's going to be fairly pleasant. Temperatures slowly falling through the lower 80s during the evening hours. We'll bottom out down in the mid to upper 60s to start our day on Wednesday. Could see a few scattered showers and thunderstorms developing after midnight tonight, and they could linger with us throughout the day on your Wednesday. We'll see partly cloudy skies outside the thunderstorms with high temperatures reaching the upper 80s. From the KFES 12 First Alert Weather Center, this is Chief Meteorologist Grant Tate.

The older you get, the better you get. Unless you're a banana. But then you make banana bread, and banana bread is pretty awesome, right? Yeah. 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
15: Good afternoon. I'm Jeff Alley on the Cromwell Ag Radio Network. It's a higher close this afternoon for corn, especially for soybeans, double digits. Wheat futures follow along from 3 to 6.5 cents a bushel higher. Your product market had soybean oil futures today between a mark of 42 cents and 55 cents higher. Soybean meal prices from 50 cents to 90 cents higher. Cotton futures and rice futures both finished lower today. Live cattle, October contracts down $2.65 at $210.95. Feeder cattle, October down $4.95 at $313.32. Lean hogs, December down $1.12 at $70.35 a hundred. At the Chicago Board of Trade, the market is stronger today, bouncing back from yesterday. We're looking at a crop condition report yesterday that shows crops still maturing, but the condition of corn and soy also declined. Corn condition over 10 points behind last year. Soy condition down 9 points from last year, but is said to still be on the average pace. December corn at 523.5, 8 cents up. The March up 8.25 at 538.5. November soybeans up 13.5 at 1237.75. The March up 13.75 at 1258.25. Wheat futures December up 3.75, 703.25. I'm Jeff Nally.
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And it's all back-to-back. Like right now, we're inside 10 in a row. 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
16: Hey, good Tuesday evening to you, Heartland. It was a pretty nice day across the area, but it was a bit on the warm side. Now, for this evening, it's going to be fairly pleasant. Temperatures slowly falling through the lower 80s during the evening hours. We'll bottom out down in the mid to upper 60s to start our day on Wednesday. Could see a few scattered showers and thunderstorms developing after midnight tonight, and they could linger with us throughout the day on your Wednesday. We'll see partly cloudy skies outside the thunderstorms with high temperatures reaching the upper 80s. From the KFES 12 First Alert Weather Center, this is Chief Meteorologist Grant Tate.

some way. Girl, you'll realize that you've been blind. 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
8: 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I'm Jeff Nally on the Cromwell Ag Radio Network. It's a higher close this afternoon for corn, especially for soybeans, double digits. Wheat futures follow along from 3 to 6.5 cents a bushel higher. Your product market had soybean oil futures today between a mark of 42 cents and 55 cents higher. Soybean meal prices from 50 cents to 90 cents higher. Cotton futures and rice futures both finished lower today. Live cattle, October contracts down $2.65 at $210.95. Feeder cattle, October, down $4.95 at $313.32. Lean hogs, December, down $1.12 at $70.35/100. At the Chicago Board of Trade, the market is stronger today, bouncing back from yesterday. We're looking at a crop condition report yesterday that shows crops still maturing, but the condition of corn and soy also declined. Corn condition over 10 points behind last year, soy condition down 9 points from last year, but is said to still be on the average pace. December corn at 523.5, 8 cents up. The March up 8.25 at 538.5. November soybeans up 13.5 at 1237.75. The March up 13.75 at 1258.25. Wheat futures December up 3.75, 703.25. I'm Jeff Nally.
9: Longer than some big long thing we can't think of right now. It's another 10 in a row, and it starts now. 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
1: After a long road trip and a day off yesterday, the Cardinals back at tonight, and they're also back at home this evening as they open up a midweek interleague series against the Baltimore Orioles. Welcome in to St. Louis Cardinals Baseball, the voice of the Cardinals, John Rooney, along with Ricky Horton. We'll have the call of the game. We'll hear from Mike Claiborne coming up in just a while. My name is Matt Pauly. We are all at Busch Stadium getting set for tonight's game. The Cardinals do make a roster move today. Mason Wynn has been sent to the injured list. He's got a small fracture on his thumb where it was believed that it was just jammed. He's not expected to be out long, but he is going to be out for at least this homestand. We'll hear a little bit from him later on the pregame show. Nolan Gorman, he is back from AAA Memphis, and he is in the lineup tonight. The pitching matchup this evening, the Cardinals are going to be sending Matthew Liberatore to the mound. He's 5-11 with a 5.04 ERA. He's been a little bit better here in the month of August. Three solid starts out of his four appearances in the month, posting a 4.03 ERA over 22 and a third innings this month. He has just one scoreless relief appearance in his career against the Orioles. That came with four outs in 2023. The Cardinals are going to face off against Chris Bassitt. The right-hander is 4-4 with a 5.08 ERA. He's been pretty good in August. Five earned runs with nine strikeouts over 11 innings in his two starts this month since returning from surgery in June to remove bone spurs from his lower back. The last time he pitched against the Cardinals came as a member of the Toronto Blue Jays when he gave up four earned runs over seven innings back in 2025. Overall, though, against the Cardinals, 2-1, 6.92 ERA, and five starts. We'll take a break. When we return, we'll hear from Cardinals manager Oliver Marmol. That's in just a moment as you're locked into Ameren Total Access on the Cardinals Radio Network, powered by Graybar.
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0: Cardinals Orioles tonight coming your way here across the Cardinals radio network, across the Cardinals minor league system, AAA Memphis. They are matched up against Charlotte this evening. Memphis is out to a 1-0 lead. That is in the top of the second inning. Gerangelo Sancha on the mound today for Memphis. AA Springfield, they're at home this evening as they match up against San Antonio, and it's going to be lefty Liam Doyle making the start. 4-7, 4.14 ERA. Also tonight, Peoria is at Lansing. In fact, that game is underway. No score. Top of the second. Palm Beach has a 1-0 lead there at Dunedin. That game is in the bottom of the second. In our game, it's the Cardinals and the Orioles. We'll go back upstairs to go inside the park. That's next. It's Ameren Total Access on the Cardinals Radio Network, powered by Graybar.
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0: Still more of a cult hero, I'm sure, and he recognizes that status. So he's kind of humbled to be back, I think is the right word. And, you know, up and down, I mean, you know, Tyler O'Neill obviously is a guy that was supposed to be fantastic here, was for 1 year. The injuries clobbered him, and the Orioles have seen the same thing with him. But, you know, Miguel Cairo is here as an infield coach. And, I mean, all up there's a lot. You know, the front office is Mike Elias and Sig Megdal. And, yeah, I mean, so there's a lot of crossover bird to bird, Baltimore to St. Louis.
1: Well, let's have some fun this week. Bird to bird is the right way to say it, because I always thought the Orioles were the American League version of the Cardinals and how they had organizational structure and how they developed players. Go back to the 60s with those guys, and you see them now. Looks like they're trying to get back on track.
0: And the fact that Earl Weaver is from St. Louis is a nice way to cap that thought. And, yes, you're exactly right. The Orioles, who started out, of course, as the Browns here in St. Louis, world's a great big circle sometimes, and I think you're on to something.
1: Josh, always good to see you, man. Enjoy your stay.
0: Thanks, Mike. Thanks for all the hospitality.
2: Great conversation, Mike Claiborne and Josh Loon. We'll take a break, and we'll hear a little bit from both Nolan Gorman and Mason Wynn. 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

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Time to go inside the clubhouse built by Window Nation. As we told you earlier, the Cardinals did make a roster move. Mason Wynn to the injured list. He's got a thumb issue, a slight fracture. And Nolan Gorman is back from AAA Memphis. As we do go inside the clubhouse, we got the chance to hear from both those guys. Let's start with Mason Wynn, who suffered this injury a while ago. Tried to play a couple games. They tried to give him some time off and

0: got to a point where he needed to head to the injured list, and he did acknowledge he was a little bit surprised by the severity.
1: Yeah, they came out to check on me. I told them I was good. Played the next day, felt fine. Day after that, didn't really feel great. And again, you know, I've jammed my thumb before, so I kind of knew at that point, like, it's probably not a jammed thumb, but it's fine.
0: He did say for this to happen right now towards the end of the season, as the team is still trying to make a playoff push, it is certainly a bummer.
1: It sucks. I mean, I'm glad it's not something worse than what it is. You know, I should be back for the road trip, so I got to miss this home stand, but, you know, it sucks missing games right now when we need every win we can.
0: And he says in terms of how this is impacting him, he still can really do everything except for swing a bat.
1: I can do pretty much everything but swing, and that's kind of, another reason I went on the IL is just like, you know, we can't carry a guy that's only going to come in the eighth and ninth inning to play defense. So, that kind of happened the other day in Cincinnati when I came in late and we batted around. I wasn't supposed to get in that bat, and, you know, I just ended up having to not swing and take strike three. But, I feel good as far as, you know, physically I can do it. I can do everything, you know, with minimal pain except for swing. So, you know, we'll pick up the bat in a couple of days and see how it feels then.
0: So that brings us to Nolan Gorman, who says he's very happy to be back in St. Louis on a big league club.
2: I guess getting the call from BJ yesterday was kind of like a debut moment, I guess. Feels good. I mean, I don't want to be down there. This is where I want to be, so, yeah, happy to be back here.
0: He has been swinging it better at Memphis, especially in the month of August, but that being said, he did not see this promotion coming.
2: No, I had no clue. I was here yesterday, flew to Charlotte at about 3:30, and then got a call when I landed in Charlotte, so, I was surprised.
0: He's been doing a lot of work on his swing at Memphis, and he did acknowledge it was nice to be able to do that work in a more low-pressure situation.
2: It was good to be able to not be in an environment that meant so much to helping this team win, and trying to figure out what I can do to get back up here and help this team win. Ultimately, if I'm hitting homers and doing what I should be doing at the plate, it's going to give us a better chance.
0: So what specifically has he been working on?
2: A little bit of mechanics, something that I've kind of have fallen into the past couple of years. So just trying to break that.
0: It's also been an opportunity for him to learn a little bit about himself and his swing.
2: I think it started with, just kind of going down a rabbit hole of maybe chasing, trying to hit everything. And up to a certain point, I was doing pretty good. And kind of lost focus on what I knew should have been working or what was working, and then fell into old habits just because I lost focus on the key principles of what I need to do. So, this time around, I'm excited to be back and try to help these guys last month.
0: Generally speaking, though, he says he is happy with what his current approach is at the plate.
2: Decent at-bats. There are times where I can expand the zone, but from a walking standpoint and things like that, like, I think I've done a pretty good job at that. So I'm just going to go out there and, you know, do whatever's asked of me and try to do whatever I can to help these guys.
0: That is Nolan Gorman. Before that, we heard from Mason Wynn as we go inside the clubhouse built by Window Nation. We will take one more break. We'll return. We'll tell you what's going on across baseball, and we'll get you all set for tonight's opener. It's the Cardinals and the Orioles beginning a midweek interleague series here at Busch Stadium. 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